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1: And Luke Bryan right there, who is busy last week, right before his show in Buffalo. He went to the NHL draft and made the pick for the Nashville Predators. It's pretty cool. Lorna Lane and Chase Matthew now. It's All My Exes.

Wayne D checking in, and we love playing country music for you. 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
1: Oh, God.
0: Yeah, that another thing Tay avoids doing at work.
1: Excuse me?
0: No, you're great at posting stuff for yourself, but...
1: I'm not even going to feed into that. So crazy.
0: Here's the deal, though. If you could have one, they all collapse, right? Because social medias are a fad. Eventually, that app gives way to the next one.
1: Mm-hmm.
0: So if one could stand the test of time for Tay, it would be?
1: It'd be Instagram.
0: Yeah, I think so,
1: I like Instagram.
0: I think so,
1: and it's got everything now.
0: Valid. Hey, would love for you to check in, though. If you feel different, or maybe you agree, 1-877-367-4432.
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8: 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Yeah. 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

0: Lauderdale's new hit country, The Bull, 104.7. You never know when it's your opportunity.
1: Awesome, cool. Didn't think it ever happened.
0: Well, Doreen never gave up. She won her share of that $250,000. We're celebrating America 250, and you got another shot to win with the next keyword. Just keep listening. Good luck.

0: Bobby Bones in the morning, new hit country all day long. 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We are days away from the 4th of July.
1: TSA is expecting at least like 19 million people to travel. Yeah, it's crazy.
0: That's it. You almost said Christmas. hey, check in on Instagram. You traveling? Where are you going? At Wayne.

0: It's my left arm because I'm a righty. 1-877-367-4432. You got time to chime in. If you could save, all social media is going away. 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Which one is it?
1: For more information.

0: 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My name is Wayne D. Thanks for listening.
1: 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It's iHeart Country, On the Verge artist Stella Lefty. Is a dream come true to have my song on the radio? It's still crazy to say. Here's my song, Boston. On a train.

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And Cole Swindell right there. He's actually got a brand new song about being a girl dad. 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It's Casey Musgraves now.

0: New hit country with half the commercials. The Bull 104.7. All right, we are dogging on social media a little bit. It's Wayne D. Tay on Instagram. But at the same time, if you follow us and you like and interact with us, we appreciate you. We're not saying we don't appreciate it. But, like, social can be, like, too much.
1: It can be draining sometimes, yeah.
0: Tay's on hers right now.
1: I'm building a graphic for an event. I have to be on my phone.
0: What event?
1: Coming up on Wednesday.
0: Oh, what's Wednesday?
1: We have an artist in studio.
0: Oh, that's right. What? She's getting mad at me. So we appreciate the love on social media. If you could get rid of all social media, save one, what is it?
2: I think we should go back to Craigslist. Just keep it simple. One line, log line.
0: Craigslist is creepy, though. Is
1: that a social media platform?
0: Maybe.
1: I guess
0: I'm about to go on Craigslist.
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0: Bobby Bones in the morning, new hit country all day long. 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We've been talking about social media. Make sure you got us on Instagram at Wayne Diente.
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1: Need a reason to smile? 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
2: All right, so a substitute teacher has adopted one of her former students after a two-year process that began when they met in the classroom. So Jackie began pursuing adoption after learning that her, her now 11-year-old Jada, was in foster care and finalized the adoption earlier this month. And now Jaden has been living with their family since December and officially became one of theirs. It's pretty incredible. Love seeing that. That's your In the Feels.
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4: You won't see the engineer that slams the Nissan Rogue's door 13,920 times, or the corrosive chamber that simulates 15 years of life in 5 months, or the Rogue heat-baked for over 300 combined hours. What you will see is a vehicle that can take punch after punch and keep rolling. Nissan, number one in new vehicle quality among mainstream brands by J.D. Power. We put it

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1: Latest from Luke Bryan. That is country and she knows it. You got Wayne D, Tay, and yesterday was all about our girl Megan Maroney. Was hanging out with us, talking about her tour. Her puppy was here. It's awesome. Relive it up on our Instagram at Wayne D and Tay. It's sitting there for you now, okay? Megan's on. It's called Beautiful Things.

0: Wake Up with Bobby Bones, Lauderdale's new hit country, The Bull 104.7. And we're talking about the demise of social media. If it did go away and you could save one app, what would it be?
1: I'm dating myself, and this is also, I guess, a strike against everything that exists right now. But let's bring back MySpace. Bring back my boy Tom. Top 8 songs. Let's do it.
0: I will tell you, the world was a simpler place when MySpace existed. I will tell you that.
2: I miss MySpace.
0: But I'll tell you, the older I've gotten, I don't have a top 8.
2: Kids these days would not be able to do MySpace, though. Remember top 8?
0: Yeah.
2: Your top 8?
0: Yeah.
2: They couldn't handle that.
0: That's
2: no way.
0: Rejection.
2: Yeah.
0: I'd go to somebody's page and be like, oh, I'm number 1. I'm like, and then like, I'd come back a week later and be like, sick, I'm out.
2: Cool.
0: Got it.
2: I'm number 3 now. Wow. Yeah. I see how it is.
0: I'm like, oh, okay, cool. My friend Adam, cool. All blonde chicks. And I'm on the outs. Got it.
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0: 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Appreciate Lori for her message for that last song.
1: All right, we're going to do a little factor crap here, because I saw this and I was like, no way.
0: I hate being quizzed, but that's fine. What
1: so,
0: do you got?
1: Here's the question. The U.S. government once banned sliced bread.
0: They've banned some dumb things. I'm going to think about that. If y'all got an answer, call or text 1-877-367-4432. The answer's next.

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Hey, it's Bobby Bones. 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
1: His mom got people all upset on social media right now.
2: Yeah, so she's got two kids, a 14-year-old and an 11-year-old, and she's got strict summer parenting rules for them this summer. 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
1: My kids would never do that, even if I told them they had to.
2: Really?
1: Plus, I'm not home to, like, enforce that, so how do I know?
2: I know. That's the hard part. I try to get Weston to read a little bit, but even still, just, like,

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0: see. No, they were right. And now my buddy's going to experience tomorrow when we grab lunch. It's 100% Angus steak, Cooper cheese. This combo of meat and cheese on the toasted sub roll is perfection. Arby's new cheesesteak is here, and it is on the menu for good, which means I have a brand new favorite anytime I roll through Arby's, which it's already tough to pick because their menu's so good. But Arby's, they really do have the meats. And now the cheesesteak.
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2: 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This is Sam Hunt.
3: 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I'm George Strait.
0: They all play here. Lauderdale's new hit country, The Bull 104.7. Ooh.

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That's Ella Langley and Morgan Wallen. We are Wayne D and Tay. Same but different.

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0: Bobby Bones in the morning, new hit country all day long. The Bull 104.7. Thanks for letting us be a part of your day. Instagram is at Wayne DNT. And speaking of Instagram, today is National Social Media Day. You said you loved Instagram. Tay loves her some gram.
1: Yeah, but that's it. And
0: that,
1: I don't.
0: Outside of that, I'm kind of like, meh.
1: Yeah.
0: I would rather not check Instagram for any social media for like a month.
1: I like scrolling through reels, mm-hmm. especially late at night. It like puts me to sleep.
2: Especially at work.
1: What was that?
0: So we want you to chime in. If there was a demise and a downfall of all social media and you could Superman one of these things, save it, what would it be? 1-877-367-4432. Go ahead.
3: Instagram, because if I didn't have it, I would die. It would be like cutting off my own arm.
1: Right?
0: As long as it's my left arm, because I'm a righty. 1-877-367-4432. 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

0: 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And we had so much fun hanging out yesterday. Our girl Megan Maroney was in studio talking about the tour, talking about the album, talking about her puppy.
1: Oh, Jojo puppy.
2: Boots. Can I tell you? Cute.
0: Tay used to bring her puppy in the studio, peed all over the place.
2: Yeah, I got in trouble for
0: her. Her dog didn't pee in here once. So.
2: Okay.
0: Maybe Tay should train her dog. Yeah. The point of this whole thing is.

0: Wake Up with Bobby Bones, Lauderdale's new hit country, The Bull 104.7. Okay, I get why we call it the iHeart Country Roundup, but she literally vetoed calling it Storytime with Taylor.
1: Yeah, no, because I'm not reading a book. This is headlines.
0: Got it.
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0: We'll do that in under 15 minutes from now.

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1: Hey guys, it's I Heart Country on The Verge artist Stella Lefty. Boston is a song I wrote when I was waiting on a guy who was picking me up. I couldn't stop thinking about him, and this is what I was feeling while I was waiting for him. Here's my song, Boston.
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7: Hey, it's Wednesday, everybody. Thank you for being here. Part of show number 1636. It's After Midnight. I'm your host, Granger Smith. So grateful to be with you. I've got some good news I want to read for you. Hang tight for that coming up. I've also got some Nashville news. Ann Hudson's going to read you stories about your favorite stars out there in Nashville. And I got a whole bunch of good country music to play for you this hour. In fact, all the way to the sun comes up. But it begins right here at hour number one. Welcome to After Midnight.

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1: I think I know how to get your Wednesday started off on the right foot, and that is with some good news. 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

0: Oklahoma truck driver Will Remington recently used his observation skills to assist police in apprehending a wanted man and potentially saving his life. Will noticed a suspicious camper and alerted NSU Broken Arrow campus police officer Doug Driver, who discovered the man in poor condition and then learned that he was wanted. Will's actions led to the man receiving necessary first aid, and he hopes this event will be a positive turning point for the individual.
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1: So we've got a topic I want to discuss next hour. I want to hear from you on this. What was your favorite summer vacation growing up? You got a story for me? 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We'll talk next hour. 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

0: 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Stick around, Ann Hudson is coming up with the latest buzz from Nashville. And give us a tease of what you got coming up.
1: Oh man, you know Granger, Jelly Roll, Buddy XO going through a divorce. Well, she made a shocking admission that I don't even know if I believe. We'll talk about that coming up in your Nashville news next. Just when

0: 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It's Ann Hudson.
1: So, you know, sadly, Jelly Roll and Bunny XO announced they're getting divorced. And, well, she kind of went off on her podcast that, well, she's never dating again.
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8: Halfway through the work week, welcome to Wednesday here on After Midnight, y'all. I'm Granger Smith, your host. Thank you for being here. I've got this question. What was your favorite summer vacation growing up as a kid? You got a good story for me? A good memory? Let me know. 866-607-8383 is my number. Also, Earl Dibbles Jr., the country boy, is coming here with a dumb criminal story. Good country music on the way, too. Hour number two starts right now. Hi.

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1: 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And Granger Smith is the voice that keeps the night going strong. 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
1: Asking this question, what was your favorite vacation growing up as a kid? 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You got a special story for me? 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
2: Hey, it's Renee. 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We always had a blast and going to the water park. Have a blessed one.
1: 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The Emerald Coast, as they call it. It's pretty expensive now. 866-607-8383.
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4: 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Come be a part of After Midnight with Granger Smith.
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1: 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I'm on a 6-hour drive to the cities. I want to say a great selection of music, and I've always been a huge fan of your music. As of the rest of our family, we all think the world of you. Keep doing what you're doing. Take care.
0: Man, thank you so much for checking out After Midnight. I appreciate you, brother. 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

0: 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Okay, I'm going to paint you a picture, okay? A barista in a bikini wielding a hammer is running at your car. What do you do? Earl is going to share this dumb criminal story coming up next. Hang tight.
1: Hey, girl.

0: and dumb criminals on After Midnight.
1: A heated argument over a $22 coffee order at a Seattle drive-thru coffee shop led to a bikini-clad barista smashing the customer's windshield with a hammer. The incident, captured on surveillance video, shows her reacting after the customer gets out of the car and approaches the window and then threw an iced coffee at her. She claimed the man also threatened her, saying, "Nobody's gonna miss you." Sounds like they are made for one another. Shoot, dumb.
0: You've got it locked on After Midnight with Granger Smith.
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7: Hey, thank y'all for starting your Wednesday here with me on After Midnight. I'm Granger Smith, your host, and I've got some things written down here that went down on this day in history I want to talk about coming up. Plus, some Nashville news with Ann Hudson. She's coming in here to tell you about your favorite stars in Nashville and what they're up to and all the stories they got going on. Hang tight for all of this here early on a Wednesday. I'm glad you're with me.

The Bull 104.7, Lauderdale's new hit country. Okay, raise your hand if you had a Sony Walkman. Today is the Walkman's birthday. Can you guess what year it came out? We'll talk about that, plus some other things that went down on this day in history coming up in two songs.

0: talking about history. And he's even got the diploma to prove it. It's time for This Day in History on After Midnight with Granger Smith.
1: On this day, July the 1st, today is Canada Day for our friends up north. 1963 is the Battle of Gettysburg. 1921, the Communist Party of China was founded. 1941, Bulova Watch Company paid $9 for the first ever network TV commercial. 1979, the Sony Walkman went on sale. 1984, the rating PG-13 debuts. 2005, the last Ford Thunderbird was produced. Some famous birthdays include Princess Diana, Olympic track star Carl Lewis, actress Liv Tyler, and actress Melissa Peterman. Those are just a few things that went down on this day in history.
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Hey, brought this up last hour, and I'm still looking for your phone call. Give me your thoughts on this. I want to hear a story. What was your favorite summer vacation as a kid? 866

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2: 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I feel alone in the music world.
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7: Well, happy Wednesday, third shifters. It means so much for you to be part of this Wednesday with me. I'm so glad to be with you. Granger Smith here. I'm your host, America's favorite radio program because of you. And I've got this question. What was your favorite game to play outside as a kid? You remember that? You got some good stories for me? I've been getting good phone calls this week. I want to hear from you. My number's 866-607-8383. Also, Earl Dibbles Jr., the country boy's got a dumb criminal story for us. All this here in hour number four with, of course, a bunch of good country music. Let's

0: 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What was your favorite game to play outside as a kid? That's our topic. Call me. We'll talk in two songs. 866-607-8383.
1: I knew I'd see her around. I'd be at some party. She'd show up and I'd be walking out. Or across some parking lot, hiding behind her sister. I'd look up. She'd be at the red light beside me in that white Maxima with the sticker on the back. I'd act.

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1: Asking this question, what was your favorite game to play as a kid growing up outside? And, I mean, it could be a sport. I haven't heard that yet. Somebody could call and say, my favorite game to play was football or soccer. Do you have a specific game? Do you have something in your mind right now that you used to play as a kid? 866-607-8383.
2: Hi, my name is Chelsea, and I was just going to let you know that we used to play bumper carts back in the day. I live out in the country, and as kids, we would ride go-karts through the field and bump into each other, my neighbor's go-kart, and hit the fuel tank, and then it started going crazy and ran into a brush pile and caught on fire. So that was pretty fun.
1: That was pretty fun for you and not for your papa. That's a good story. 866-607-8383.
3: Yeah, as kids, we played kicked can or slingshot war with green grapes until I broke my arm, then we had to stop playing that.
1: You know, I remember when they came out with those three-man launchers, those water balloon launchers, and we wouldn't use green grapes, but we would use rotten peaches in the summer, and we could launch those rotten peaches, and those, you know, one person's on one side of the slingshot, one person's on another, and then you got the person with the rotten peach in the middle. That'll wreak some havoc in the summertime for some kids. 866-607-8383.
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1: Hey, Mr. Granger Smith, this is Alec Cannon, calling out of Hattiesburg, Mississippi. Have a good one. Talk to you later, man.
0: Hey, I appreciate that, buddy. 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
1: 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Well, one couple did, one too many times. And Earl's going to share this true, darn criminal story with us next.

0: Dibbles and Dumb Criminals on After Midnight.
1: I'm Earl Dibbles Jr. I'm a country boy. I'm an honest boy, too, and crime don't pay. I got a story to prove it. There's this couple from Wales that repeatedly did the old dine and dash at multiple restaurants around town, racking up over $1,200 in unpaid meals. One restaurant went to social media to post about the couple. Now they've been charged with 5 accounts of fraud, and one has been charged with 4 counts of theft. That's just dumb.
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7: Wednesday, early risers, welcome to After Midnight with me, your host, Granger Smith. I've got some good news. Besides the fact that it's halfway through the work week, I want to read that for you coming up. Plus some Nashville news with Ann Hudson. She's keeping you in touch with all your favorite stars out there in Nashville. All of this here early on a Wednesday. Get that coffee hot. We're still after midnight.

The Bull 104.7, Lauderdale's new hit country. I think I know how to get your Wednesday started off on the right foot, and that is with some good news. If you hang on two songs, I'll share some with you.

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1: We know the night shift isn't easy. That's why we're bringing the music and the meaning. Granger's with you all night with songs, stories, and conversations that keep it real. Thanks for being a part of the After Midnight family.

0: Oklahoma truck driver Will Remington recently used his observation skills to assist police in apprehending a wanted man and potentially saving his life. Will noticed a suspicious camper and alerted NSU Broken Arrow campus police officer Doug Driver, who discovered the man in poor condition and then learned that he was wanted. Will's actions led to the man receiving necessary first aid, and he hopes this event will be a positive turning point for the individual.
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1: 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This is After Midnight with Granger Smith.

The Bull 104.7, Lauderdale's new hit country. I brought this up last hour, and I'm still looking for your phone call. What do you think was your favorite game to play outside as a kid? I've gotten some good phone calls on this, some good stories. Maybe you got one for me. 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

0: 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Stick around. Ann Hudson is coming up with the latest buzz from Nashville. And give us a tease of what you got coming up.
1: Oh, man, you know Granger.

0: 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It's Ann Hudson.
1: So you know, sadly, Jelly Roll and Bunny XO announced they're getting divorced. And, well, she kind of went off on her podcast that, well, she's never dating again.
2: I'm not giving anybody relationship advice ever again. Ever again. Because your girl is just, will never be in another relationship.
1: You know what's funny about that? I remember swearing off dating anyone ever again as well. And then I met my husband literally like the next day. That's funny. That's kind of how it works sometimes. Well, Alan Jackson performed his final show at Nissan Stadium in Nashville over the weekend. There were tons of big moments during this show, which will be airing later this year on NBC with the next day streaming on Peacock.
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Hey, thank you guys so much for sharing your Wednesday here with me on After Midnight. Before you take off and get your day started, let me remind you, God is great and He is worthy of our praise. I'm Granger Smith, coming to y'all from the Yee Yee Farm in Central Texas. If you're just now getting your day started and you still want to hang out some more, you know you can. Join me for Mornings with Granger, another show over on Yee Yee Radio. We're going to continue these same conversations over there. The link to Yee Yee Radio is in the bio of our Instagram at After Midnight Granger Smith. Thank y'all for hanging out.

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7: 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Welcome, y'all. I'm Granger Smith, your host. I've got some things I want to talk about that went down on this day in history coming up. Plus some Nashville news with Ann Hudson. She's going to talk to you about your favorite stars out there in Nashville and what they got going on. Hang tight for all of this on this final hour. We are After Midnight.
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Okay, raise your hand if you had a Sony Walkman. Today is the Walkman's birthday. Can you guess what year it came out?

0: talking about history, and he's even got the diploma to prove it. It's time for This Day in History on After Midnight with Granger Smith.
1: On this day, July the 1st, today is Canada Day for our friends up north. 1963 is the Battle of Gettysburg. 1921, the Communist Party of China was founded. 1941, Belova Watch Company paid $9 for the first ever network TV commercial. 1979, the Sony Walkman went on sale. 1984, the rating PG-13 debuts. 2005, the last Ford Thunderbird was produced. Some famous birthdays include Princess Diana, Olympic track star Carl Lewis, actress Liv Tyler, and actress Melissa Peterman. Those are just a few things that went down on this day in history.
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I love that you've got us turned up here early Wednesday morning. Thank you for doing what you do, and thanks for letting me be a part of it here on After Midnight with you.

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1: Hey Granger, this is Diane in Farmington, New Mexico. Just wanted to let you know that I love your show. Thank you.
0: Thank you so much for that. Thank you for listening tonight.

0: The Bull 104.7, Lauderdale's new hit country. Ann Hudson is about to jump on and share some Nashville news with us. Ann, what do you have lined up?
1: Aw, Granger, I don't know if you saw this interview with Kane Brown talking about how he feels lonely in the music world. I'll explain coming up in your Nashville news next.

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1: So Kane Brown opened up on a podcast recently talking about how he's more comfortable with athletes than musicians.
2: I relate more to athletes because I wanted to be an athlete, and I like the competitive aspect of that, like going to golf with Pat. See, I feel like I have more athlete friends than I do musician friends. I feel alone in the music world.
1: He's the best. I love Kane Brown. I hate to hear he has any amount of struggle when dealing with the music business. He's the best. Well, Alan Jackson performed his final show at Nissan Stadium in Nashville over the weekend. There were tons of big moments during this show, which will be airing later this year on NBC, with the next day streaming on Peacock.
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5: Let's go.
6: Hey, everybody. Welcome to Wednesday's show. Morning, studio.
7: Morning.
6: I did something that I would have given Amy a hard time for doing. If she did this, I would go, ooh, you shouldn't do that. I did it. I want to come clean about it.
7: Huh. That can be so many things.
3: You would tell me I shouldn't do that I was a weirdo for doing it.
6: Not weirdo, but if you would have come on the air and said this, I would have said, I don't think that was a good idea. I did it.
3: Okay.
6: I want to be honest about it. We'll start the show with that.
3: Thank you for being vulnerable.
6: At least honest. I don't know about vulnerable. You'll see.
3: We'll see what it is.
6: We'll see what it is. All right, let's start the show. We'll do that next.

0: I did something and had Amy done this, I would have probably said you shouldn't do that. So I want to be honest about what I did. You can tell me if it's weird or not. Do you guys want to guess?
1: Yes.
0: Okay, go, Eddie.
1: Somebody came to your door asking for some money or whatever, and you gave it to them. And now they scammed you.
0: Well, that's two different things. Yeah.
1: I feel like you got scammed some way by like...
0: That's your guess.
1: Absolutely.
0: I got scammed. Okay. Lunchbox?
2: No, I think you were awkward with a celebrity. Amy has a tendency. She would be awkward with a celebrity. I think you DM'd a celebrity weirdly.
1: Oh, weird.
3: I don't think there's ever a story in the history of the show where I've DM'd a celebrity awkwardly.
2: Very defensive there.
0: He just put his hand up against her. And then, Morgan, do you want to guess?
4: Yes. I think you got a sign about something and you decided to call it.
1: That's a good one, Morgan.
3: You talked to a cardinal.
0: Okay, so I know you guys are going to judge me on this, possibly. So I'm going to set the stage just for the record. My wife had the Hyundai. I had a different car. I have a different car. I was driving down the road. It was after work. There was a dad and a son on a corner. I have a pretty cool car. The son's pointing at my car. And the dad's like, oh my gosh. I know they're not pointing at me, the person, because my windows are dark. And I pull up to them on the corner and I roll my window down. And they're like, ask me a question. I said, yeah, do you guys want to ride? I'll drive you around the block. And so the dad and the son got in and I drove them around.
1: Whoa.
3: Yeah. Okay. This is for sure in line with something that I would do.
1: Yes.
3: In a way, and y'all would have ripped me.
1: Yeah.
3: Like you did that one time that woman knocked on my door and asked me to take her to the grocery store, and I did. Mm-hmm. Put her in my car. We went to the store. We shopped.
0: I feel like you're a little more vulnerable.
3: But I've never, ever, I learned my lesson.
0: And there was a kid.
1: How old was the kid?
0: And they just happened. Six.
1: Okay.
0: They just happened to be on the corner. They didn't like target me, and they're pointing at my car. I happened to roll my window down, not having it on purpose. And I was like, guys, I can drive you. If you want to get in, I can drive you around for it. And they jumped in.
3: Okay.
0: I drove them around like two blocks, and they were like, thanks. And they got out and went about their day.
1: That's pretty cool, dude.
3: That's, yeah.
0: Cool? Dangerous?
3: I think it's cool. I think if I had done this, y'all would definitely yell at me. But I'm like, good for you. What a cool experience for that kid.
0: Okay.
1: Interesting experience.
0: Thank you for not judging
3: me. It is an experience.
0: Eddie?
1: I think it's cool that you did that. At the same time, it could have been dangerous. So you have to kind of understand who you're picking up.
3: But like what? That's their thing? They stand on a corner, point at a car, hope to get in it.
0: That was part of my reasoning, right?
1: Yeah, Amy. Yeah, don't you talk about when they put a baby on the side of the road or something and then they come and get you when you save the baby?
2: That's a good point.
0: But they put it there and it stays there and they watch. I feel like they were just...
3: They were in public.
0: Yes, and they just happened to be there. Again, if Amy had done it, we'd be like, ooh, I did it. Dangerous or cool?
1: I'm going to go with cool.
0: Lunchbox?
2: Well, I don't think it's dangerous at all. I mean...
1: But it could have been.
2: No, I could have got stabbed. Well, I'm sorry. I would not think it's dangerous at all. So I guess the only other option is cool. So I guess I'll pick cool.
1: What else would you pick?
2: Tool.
1: Tool?
0: On whose part?
2: You. I mean, it's just weird to pick up a dad and say, hey, guys, get in my car.
0: I didn't say it like that. I was like... I mean... They were pointing. I was like, you guys can... If you guys want to ride, hop in. And they were like, sure. Yeah. We were in a red light.
3: I mean, if anything, they took a risk on you. You could have abducted them.
0: I was the abductor.
1: That's a good point.
3: Yeah.
2: No, they see the car and they know that's not abductor.
0: Maybe I'm an abductor that invests.
2: Usually
0: in my abductions
2: are in beat up cars.
1: Oh, like a van?
2: Yeah.
0: You don't do that, though.
3: Okay, I'm not going to do that. Okay.
0: I felt because there was a kid there, it was safe. And because they happened to be there, it wasn't. If they had a sign up that was like, can we come ride with people? I would probably feel different about
1: that.
0: And
1: the dad, could you have taken care of him?
0: Oh, yeah.
1: Okay, you're good.
0: Yeah.
3: Like you weren't threatened?
0: Wee man. Now, if he had a knife, no, I didn't feel threatened at all. I also thought it was kind of weird they said yes.
1: Did anyone sit in the front?
0: Yeah.
1: Both in the back?
3: Yeah, were you sort of surprised when they said yes?
0: A little bit, but I was happy they did.
1: You're like, dang.
0: Yeah. The dad sat in the front. And the kid jumped in the back.
1: Okay.
0: We went two blocks. It was 4 or 5 minutes. It was right here. It was on the corner right outside our building. I turned it. I didn't go fast, but it goes. You know?
3: Mm-hmm.
0: Okay. Now I feel good.
3: That's cool, if you give them a little show.
0: Now, I don't do dangerous show.
1: Show donuts.
0: I don't do dangerous show. But I think they just wanted to be in the car and hear it.
1: Did you peel out?
0: No, I don't do danger show.
3: You accelerated a little bit.
0: No, I didn't. There's no one
3: around here. I thought you just said
0: you. No, you can just hit a button.
1: Dude, it just sounds like when it goes.
0: Yeah.
3: Oh.
0: Yeah.
3: Like sport mode or something?
0: It's exactly what it is. Dang.
1: Wow.
0: Amy knows. Do you have one?
3: I have sport mode.
0: Dang.
3: But it's not, it doesn't do that. It's not like yours, I don't think. Actually, I know.
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0: Got an email from a listener and they want to get involved in their ex's relationship. Just feels like drama. 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And don't forget our YouTube channel at Bobby Bones Show. So thank you guys for being here. 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
7: 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And that was one that he had to kind of talk me into a little bit. 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

0: Hello, Bobby Bones. My ex and I were together for more than 5 years before we broke up about a year ago. The breakup was sudden and painful, but I accepted it and moved on. Recently, I found out my ex, he is now married and has a 1-year-old child. Based on how proudly his parenting posts have been about the baby, it's pretty clear that's his kid. Maybe my math is wrong, but the timeline is not adding up. Around the time his wife would have likely gotten pregnant, we were still together. Now I'm questioning whether his wife knows the full story of how their relationship began. If I were in her shoes, I'd want to know. Should I reach out? Signed, Doing the Math in Kansas. Do the circus, Amy.
1: Not your circus, not your monkeys. Not your monkeys, not your service.
0: Do the chili, Amy.
1: Not your chili, you don't have to stir it.
0: Close, yeah.
1: Not your pants, you don't have to put them on.
0: Mm-hmm. Oh,
1: not your glasses, don't have to wear them. Like they're
0: stay out.
1: Yeah.
0: You're broken up.
1: Mm-mm.
0: What has happened sucks. Is unfortunate.
1: Yep.
0: Was very painful. You may have been done wrong. But the circus, the pants, the glasses, all that stuff that Amy just said, that's all in play here. Why bring drama into your life right now that is unneeded? It's unwanted unless you're a dramatic person. Stay away. That's what I would say. And it doesn't say anything about you guys having kids. So you don't have to have a relationship for any kid.
1: Mm-hmm.
0: So out.
1: And like it might make you feel good for a minute to be like, hey, you need to know this. But that'll fade.
0: Also, let them live their lives.
1: Yes.
0: So it's two things. One, you don't want the drama. And two, they might have moved on. They might be in a happier place. And that might also be what's bothering this person as well. Like they see happiness and it hurts them and they want to go and rupture that happiness.
1: Right.
0: So you also don't, like Amy said, you don't want to do that because it feels good for a second. It's like eating 3 Snickers bars at once. Holy crap, that's awesome. Uh-oh.
2: But she's saying that mom may want to know.
0: No.
1: Eddie.
2: I mean, I don't think that mom should
0: she's
2: know.
0: She's justifying getting in the drama by saying that.
1: Yes.
0: Mom does not want to know. If everybody's happy, let them be happy.
1: Maybe mom would want to know, but is it your responsibility to tell her?
0: You have no kids together. If you did,
1: you're not her friend.
0: I think, yep.
1: Yeah. Nope. Now, if it's your best friend, maybe that's different.
0: It's not, though. So, no circus, no chili, no pants,
1: no
0: glasses.
1: Not your
0: stay
1: car.
0: Away.
1: Don't
0: yep.
1: drive it.
0: Out. Out. Run. That's it. Do something you'll be happy with yourself about in 3 months. Right now, you want to get in because you were hurt, so you want to hurt. You'll be happier about yourself in 3 months if you don't do anything about it. There you go. That's it. Close it up.

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4: People were sharing their celebrity encounters, good and bad celebrity tippers. On the good list, Post Malone left a waitress $20,000 on Christmas Eve.
5: Wow.
4: After learning she was working instead of spending time with her daughter. Tyler Perry left a waitress $1,200 on Christmas. Shaquille O'Neal, he's got a bunch. But one specific person said while Shaq was with them, he tipped $500 on a $28 tab.
6: Wow.
4: T-Pain, a $2,000 tip on an $800 bill. Gordon Ramsay tipped the restaurant staff hundreds of dollars. So he went back there and just was peeling. That's a cool move. Go back and just peel off cash.
6: Mm-hmm.
4: And they're not used to getting tipped. Drew Carey bought the entire bar around and then left everybody $100, all the staff.
7: It's my dude.
4: Do you think he'd recognize you if he saw you?
7: Probably.
6: I mean, he should put the tux on.
5: That's true. And act all crazy.
6: Yeah.
4: Remember me on Process Rider? Yeah. Do you think he would remember you?
7: Yeah.
4: No, recognize you if he just saw you in public in the grocery store.
7: Yes.
4: And you went up and you said, hey, it's me.
7: I'd be like, what up, Drew? And he'd be like, oh my gosh, how you been?
6: How many shows do they tape a week? Five?
7: No, they tape three a day.
6: Oh gosh. Three a day. That's a lot.
7: So then it's like 12 or 15 a week.
4: Other generous tippers on the list were Miley Cyrus, Tony Hawk, Bill Nye, Charlie Sheen, Owen Wilson. Worst celebrity tippers. Now, all this is alleged, but these are people that say these people have been at their tables or situations and they did not tip. Madonna reportedly left $18 on a $400 bill.
5: Ooh.
4: The weird thing about that is Madonna really paying with her credit card? Like, isn't that Madonna's person? Because she's that famous. I bet she never touches a credit card. Like, an assistant probably goes in and pays for all that, right?
6: Yeah, but that still seems weird.
4: I agree. But I bet you Madonna doesn't even know what things cost.
5: She doesn't do normal things like go to a restaurant.
6: Oh, maybe she doesn't know how to figure out 20%.
4: I don't think Madonna's got a pen at the end of this. She got her phone out, calculator. Tiger Woods.
5: Oh,
4: I've heard so many stories, people that have been with him.
5: Dude.
6: Why is he so cheap?
4: I think he's always been cheap. I don't think it's he got rich and then became cheap. I think he's just always been cheap.
6: Oh.
4: And now he's just cheap.
6: And a butthead.
4: And rich. Long-running stories from servers claim he's notoriously cheap, and he's even been accused of taking back tips.
5: Oh.
6: Taking them back?
5: Higher.
6: Like, oh, yeah, yeah. That's low.
4: Laura Dern. Blonde hair?
6: No, brown.
4: Yeah. I think I know who she is.
6: From Girls? Is that...
4: No. Laura, I'm looking. Yeah,
6: oh, that's
4: Laura
6: Leah Dunham.
4: Yeah, this is Laura Dern.
6: Oh, Laura Dern with blonde hair. Yes, I know who she is.
4: Reportedly left $9 on a $371 bill.
6: No way.
4: Yeah.
6: She seems too sophisticated
4: people
6: for that.
4: People like that that are famous, I just feel like it's a bad PR move, and they know that, so somebody must have messed up.
6: Yeah, like maybe they meant 90.
4: Would you rather be known as a great tipper or a great gift giver?
6: Well, if you're not known as a great tipper, are you known as a bad tipper?
4: No, you're just not known. You get to pick one to be known
6: for. Oh, then I want to be known as being a good gift giver because I can still tip good, but I don't know the people I'm tipping. I know the people I'm gifting. And I'd rather them...
5: Good point.
4: I want to be a great tipper more than a great gift giver because I feel like most people that I'm giving gifts to, I'm already close with them in certain ways and like I know their situation. I feel like when I had to take tips... Things weren't always the best. I needed those tips. I'd rather be known as a great tipper. Like, I walk in.
6: I'm still going to be a good tipper.
4: Like, seriously, at Sonic, when I go to Sonic, they know I'm coming.
5: Oh, it's Bobby,
4: they
5: guys.
4: Know I'm, oh, yeah, they know I'm coming. They know I'm coming. And so, I like that. I like to be able to, I like when they know I'm coming. But They're both good. I don't think you have to fight.
6: Oh, I know, but I was just saying, like, it doesn't, you already told me it didn't make me a bad tipper, so.
4: No, I said you wouldn't be known for, you'd only be known for the good.
6: Right.
4: And it wouldn't make you a bad
6: But I would, exactly. So as long as I still tip appropriately, I'm fine.
4: Great tipper, a great gift giver, Eddie?
5: I'd rather be a great tipper.
6: I think you just changed. You said what I said, and then Bobby said that, and you changed.
5: I never answered that question.
4: I don't.
5: Like, never.
6: Yes, when I was answering it, he was like, yeah, I'd want to be a good gift giver.
5: I never said that. That's weird.
7: No, he had to wait for Bobby to prompt him, ain't he?
4: I had to know. I don't know what you...
6: Am I hallucinating?
4: Yeah. Maybe, yeah.
5: Because I never said anything.
6: Okay, never mind.
5: Weird.
6: It's weird. Because if you would...
5: Amy's glitching.
4: What would you rather be?
5: No, I'd rather be a great tipper. Because I feel like I don't know those people, and the reaction that they have when they get a good tip is like worth everything.
6: Okay.
4: Yeah, a good gift gets a good reaction too.
5: I feel like the people I gift are like, thanks, Dad.
4: Oh, it's all your kids. You just hold your kids. Lunchbox?
7: Man, if you could be a good tipper, that means you're rich.
4: No, it doesn't have to mean that.
7: Oh, it does. I mean, to be walking around handing out hundreds to the staff at a restaurant means you got so much money you don't know what to do with.
4: But that's different than being a good tipper. A good tipper can be 25% every time.
7: No, I'd rather be a good gift giver.
4: Okay.
7: Because, I mean, those people are in my life. They're more important to me than the random strangers out there in the world.
4: There is no wrong answer.
7: Right.
4: Are you sure you didn't say two answers, Eddie?
5: I'm pretty sure.
4: Because Amy was for sure that you gave two answers. I don't know what happened there, but that was bizarre.
6: Did anybody else hear it in the glass room?
4: Everybody talks at once sometimes, or I don't know who's saying what.
6: Anybody?
4: No. Amy's not. She needs
7: She's looking back there for Ray.
4: Okay.
6: I might have to pull the tape.

0: something good.
1: Yeah. A pilot's final flight. Been flying for 40 years. It turned into something really special that I think you're going to love hearing about. Lunchbox has this story coming up next in our segment called Tell Me Something Good. Bobby Bones. It's the Bobby
2: Bones. For a lot of us, when summertime hits, the nights get warmer and sleep becomes a nightmare. 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

0: 7. Bobby had Dan and Shay in studio and asked them to sing Public Domain karaoke.
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2: Tell me something good.
3: Captain Jim Curtis just turned 65 years old, which means he has to retire. No more flying commercial airlines, and so Southwest, his last flight, he was joined on board by the co-pilot, his daughter. She's been a pilot for 4 months.
4: Okay.
3: She inspired.
5: Oh, you just thought she was flying.
3: Yeah,
5: just
3: yeah,
5: like bring without your daughter being to a work. Pilot.
6: Got it.
3: No. She was inspired by her dad to become a pilot. Got the job 4 months ago, and on his last flight, she got to be his co-pilot.
5: That's really cool. It's also weird you have to retire at 65. I get it, but you can be president at 80. We got two presidents that were just running this.
4: Yeah.
5: But you got to stop flying at 65. That's crazy.
7: The video is really, really sweet. It's like the flight didn't know the daughter's up there, and she's like, hey, this is the captain's last flight. And then she starts talking about how he used to like treat her as she was growing up. So you're kind of confused watching it, and then you realize he's my dad.
3: Yeah, she's like, he watched me do this. He watched me take my first steps. He taught me how to do this.
4: Everyone's like, weirdo?
5: No, they're like, that's a heck of a pilot. Full service.
7: Right.
5: Full service. Good story. That is what it's all about.
0: That was Tell Me Something Good.

0: Story of the day.
1: This story comes to us from Lake County, Florida. A man was out driving his red Corvette when he pulls up to a stoplight and a gray sports car revs his engine. So the guy says, all right, green light, and he guns it. 125 miles an hour in a 45 mile an hour zone. 85-year-old man got arrested.
2: He was 85.
1: Wow, 85.
2: Dang. Good for him for having that competitive spirit.
3: Still, yeah. At old age.
2: Yeah, yeah. You know, he didn't lose it. I like that. Nobody got hurt, right?
1: Nobody got hurt.
2: Good for him for having that 85-year-old competitive spirit.
1: But he told the cop, man, he revved his engine. What'd you want me to do?
2: I bet that dude was trouble when he was a kid. Or in his 20s, or 30s, or 40s, or 50s. All right, there you go.
1: I'm Lunchbox. That's your Bonehead Story of the Day.
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2: We're talking about celebrity worship syndrome, and Lunchbox has it towards Johnny Bananas. And Johnny Bananas is from, was he on Real World ever, Lunchbox?
1: Yeah, Real World, Key West.
2: And then he went to
1: The Challenge.
2: And he's done The Challenge a bunch of years?
1: A bunch of years.
2: And Lunchbox has a complicated story with him because he loves him, and he had a chance to be his friend, but
6: he went too hard.
2: He went way too hard at him. Mm-hmm. Yeah. So, as a gift, what did someone give you?
1: Someone got me a cameo from Johnny Bananas, and here's what's crazy. They got it for me for Father's Day, and I guess they sent it to me, and I thought it was spam. I didn't really think it was real, so I never clicked on it. Never clicked on it. And then when we talked about the syndrome and talked about Johnny Bananas.
2: On Cameo even. I haven't said that.
1: Yes. And they hit me back like, hey, did you ever watch the Cameo?
2: Where did they send this to you from? It was Instagram?
1: It was on Facebook.
2: Oh, of course.
1: And so I was like, oh, I got a little nervous because I've been scammed on Facebook before about, oh, you're on the news. So I was like, man, I'm not messing with it. And so I was like, oh, this is real. And then I watched it. And I'm like, Johnny Bananas got me on Cameo.
2: So was it a listener or somebody you know in your life?
1: No, a listener.
2: That's pretty fun.
1: Yes.
2: That's pretty cool. Okay. How long is this Cameo that we're going to play?
1: It's probably about a minute and 20.
2: I don't know if I can take a minute.
3: Is that too much?
2: Probably. Ray, how long is it?
7: 30 seconds.
2: Okay, good.
1: Wow.
3: Thank you, Ray. Thank you.
1: You guys took out like more than half of it?
2: Here is Johnny Bananas talking to Lunchbox through Cameo. Go ahead.
8: This is a very special Happy Father's Day shout out. My biggest fan, Lunchbox. Coming to you from your biggest fan, Johnny Bananas. Now, here's the deal, Lunchbox. Rumor has it that you were just on The Price is Right. Moving up in the world, my friend. We want to do something a little different this year for you, Lunchbox. We want to get you the ultimate Father's Day gift, and that is the gift of bananas, all right? Better than me jumping out of your birthday cake or your Father's Day cake, because that was the other option. Although you probably would have loved me running around your kitchen covered in cake frosting. I mean, your Father's Day. Yeah, absolutely. Bananas.
2: So he didn't remember you.
1: I didn't feel like he remembered me.
3: It didn't sound like it.
2: Because Lunchbox has a name that if you met and knew and remembered, you would know that's him.
6: Yeah.
1: Mm-hmm.
2: Do you feel like when people turn that Cameo on and just start recording, I don't know, they're just filling up time?
3: I've seen Lunchbox do it, and he's definitely filling up time.
2: I mean, he wasn't saying anything there.
6: Yeah, I didn't know if they just went with it or they scripted it out or...
3: They usually just go with it.
2: Well, in it, you can submit some things for them to talk about. So obviously, our listener...
6: You have to hit the...
2: Said he was on Price is Right.
3: Rumor has it.
2: Rumor. Yeah. How'd you feel about that gift?
1: Man, it was pretty awesome.
6: That's thoughtful.
1: Dude.
2: Yeah.
1: To hear it from Johnny Bananas. But as I watched it, I did have the same feeling you had that he didn't remember me.
2: What was the other 40 seconds of that?
1: What else did he talk about? He talked about how, you know, usually on Father's Day, you get some drill. You get a new drill every year, but this year you get bananas and things like that.
6: So he's just, it's a...
3: Stretch and pitch.
6: It's not, you're not getting any real bananas. You just get Johnny Bananas.
3: Yeah, that's what he meant.
1: Yeah.
6: He's not like really sending you bananas.
2: Did he say, remember we met at the bar?
1: And
2: we took shots together because you said you did that with him?
6: Mm-hmm.
1: No, he didn't say anything.
2: Did he say, remember we were DMing each other?
1: No, he didn't say anything.
2: Did he say, sorry I had my people tell you to stop messaging me?
1: Nope, didn't say anything like that. It was just more like, hey, happy Father's Day. And
6: do we know how much Johnny Bananas cameos are?
1: Yeah, I think Bobby looked it up. I think it was $1.99.
3: Yeah, $1.99 because the 99 was a good
1: concept. So the fact that a listener spent that much money, crazy.
2: Yeah, who's the listener? Do you want to say?
1: Yeah, let me, hold on, I'll pull it up. Give me 1 second. Please hold. You have any hold music?
2: $1.99.
1: $1.99. A lot of
2: money. Melissa Cole. Melissa Cole, that was really thoughtful of you.
1: Yeah, very thoughtful.
2: So thoughtful, he didn't have your name pulled up to say.
1: I mean, you know.
2: Yeah, yeah. It's very thoughtful of her. You know, I'm a little sad he didn't know who Lunchbox was, though.
3: I know.
2: Because he does have the most original name. As original as Johnny Bananas. So, sorry, yeah. Dude.
1: That's all right. But it's still cool.
2: It's still cool.
6: So, does Cameo...
2: What?
6: $1.99.
3: Do it, Amy.
6: $1.99? Johnny Bananas is $1.99?
2: What is your point?
6: I don't know. Should we be getting on Cameo?
2: I'm not. I'm good.
6: Oh, you could probably make a lot.
2: I'm good.
6: But you're good. So is it cool or not cool?
2: I'm not on it.
3: Is it fizzling out? Because I haven't seen Lunchbox do a lot lately.
2: I'm not on it. I don't know.
6: Lunchbox, have you done any lately?
2: Ray's on it and Lunchbox is on it.
1: I'm on it. Hey, check me out, dude.
6: Do you stay busy?
1: Stay busy. I mean, I'm not like overwhelmed where I don't have time to, you know, live my life, but you know, a few a week consistently.
6: That's kind of nice.
2: Ray, I looked at your price, Ray. It looks like you had to drop your price to $29.
3: Oh, no.
0: We're rock bottom. It really peak was during the pandemic. I was getting too many where I had to turn some down, but yeah, it's slowed for sure.
3: Dang.
2: Yeah.
3: $29.
2: So you can get Johnny Bananas for $1.99. Or Raymond.
3: So is Ray's 29 the tactic of...
2: Hey, Ray pays people if they take his.
0: I'll do 5 minutes. I'll do shout-outs to their whole
2: family.
0: He'll
2: do a whole podcast in the phone. Is the tactic what?
3: Yeah, like to do 29, it's really 30, but trying to get people to think it's about 20. Good.
2: Yeah, yeah, yeah. Well, happy Father's Day from Lunchbox from us too and Johnny Bananas.
1: Thanks, guys.

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1: It's almost 4th of July day, so here we are. Hope everybody has a good one. I pulled some questions from the U.S. citizenship test to see how you guys do.
2: Oh, my.
22: This is
23: so hard.
2: Honestly, it depends on the day, you know?
1: I don't. Tell me more.
2: Some days I may know the answer, some days not. I don't know.
1: Example, what country did we fight during the Revolutionary War?
22: England.
1: Great Britain would have been the answer I would accept it.
22: Ah, yes.
1: So
22: I don't understand. That's different.
1: We've had the whole conversation of England, UK, and Great Britain and all the differences before. I'll put you back on that podcast so you can go back.
23: Yeah, because I don't remember.
24: You can listen to that.
1: Yeah. Okay, here we go. We got 10 questions. Write your answer down. Number one. What do we call a change to the Constitution? What do we call a change to the Constitution?
23: I'm in. That's an easy one.
2: I'm in.
1: Amy.
2: Amendment.
1: Lunchbox.
23: Amendment.
1: Eddie.
24: Amendment.
1: That's correct.
23: Simple.
1: What do we call the first 10 amendments to the Constitution?
23: I am so American.
2: I'm in
23: for the win.
24: I'm in.
1: Eddie?
24: That's the Declaration of Independence.
1: Okay. Lunchbox?
23: Bill of Rights.
1: Amy?
2: Oh, dang. Preamble.
1: That's the Bill of Rights.
24: Oh, wow.
23: USA! USA!
2: Bill of Rights.
24: What's the Declaration of Independence?
1: A whole different document, bro.
24: Dang. Okay.
1: Yeah. Next up. Who was the first person to sign the Declaration of Independence?
2: I'm in.
24: Got it. I'm in.
23: I'm in for the win.
24: Shoot. I'm wrong.
1: What's up?
24: I already said I'm in. I can't change it.
1: Okay, what'd you put?
24: TJ. Thomas Jefferson.
1: Amy?
2: John Hancock.
24: Yep, that's it.
1: You think so?
2: Yeah, oh, because, shoot. Is it Jefferson?
24: That's because they always say, like, give me your John Hancock.
1: But he was so big.
2: Oh, that's because he was big.
1: I'm just telling you.
24: Okay.
1: That's why they would say that. But Lunchbox, or they would say, give me your Herbie Hancock.
23: Guys, it's obviously John Hancock. He wrote it so big because he was first, and there was a lot of open space on there. It's John Hancock.
1: The answer is John Hancock.
24: Yeah, that's a good point, Lunchbox. Too much space.
1: Mm-hmm. But they say put your John Hancock here, meaning sign your name because it was so big. The common myth is that he signed it so large to defy Britain. He signed first because he was the president of the Second Continental Congress, and his signature was just in the middle because of that.
24: Oh, okay. And not Herbie Hancock.
1: No, but I think that's Tommy Boy, right? Is the beginning Tommy Boy? All right, next up. What did the 19th Amendment do? Lunchbox in the lead now. 3, Amy 2, Eddie 1.
23: The 19th Amendment?
24: What did it do?
1: Mm-hmm.
24: I got you.
1: The answer can't be like, rocked.
23: What is it? Awesome.
1: Made people feel good. That's to be like what it really did.
2: I'm in.
24: I got it.
23: Oh, man.
24: Gosh, I hope I'm right.
23: All right.
24: Because if I'm not, it's bad.
23: Oh,
1: what did the
23: man.
1: 19th Amendment? All right, Lunchbox.
23: You women can vote now.
1: Amy.
2: Women can vote.
1: Eddie?
24: Dang it. Freed the slaves.
1: Women to vote.
23: Wow. I got it right.
24: Dang it. I'm not feeling very
2: American.
24: Dang it.
2: That was
24: right
2: my
24: now.
2: One to get ahead on Lunchbox.
1: Yeah, you're one back. You need it. Name one war fought by the United States in the 1800s that wasn't the Civil War.
2: What the?
1: Name one war fought in the United States.
2: In the United States.
1: In the 1800s. That wasn't the Civil War. There are three.
2: There are three?
1: Mm-hmm.
24: The
2: Okay.
24: Dang it. I'm in. This is so stupid.
23: Hold on. Man, I don't think that's her name. All right. I'm in.
1: Lunchbox.
23: Spanish-American War.
1: Eddie?
24: The Alamo.
1: You think the Alamo was a war?
2: Oh.
1: A whole war?
24: Dang right, it was a war.
1: Okay. Amy?
2: I have Alamo.
1: No, you don't. The whole war was the Alamo?
24: Dingus.
2: Davy Crockett.
24: Yeah, man.
2: Davy Crockett. Okay.
24: Davy Bowie.
1: Okay, you guys are
2: dude.
1: Okay.
2: That's odd.
1: I would have accepted War of 1812.
2: Oh, that was a good one.
24: The Alamo?
1: The Mexican-American War.
24: That's got to be the Alamo.
23: Oh, Mexican. I put Spanish, you idiot. Yeah.
1: Or the Spanish-American War.
23: Oh!
2: Which one of those happened at the Alamo?
23: Wow.
24: The Mexican-American.
2: Yeah. Dang it.
1: Yeah.
23: Oh, my gosh. I messed up and got it right. That's cool. I like when that happens.
24: Dude, this is bad.
23: Red, white, right. Blue.
1: We got 5 down, 5 to go. Here we go. What does the 15th Amendment do?
24: What was the last one? Do you know? The women's rights.
1: The question was, what did the 19th Amendment do?
24: And then this one is the 15th?
1: Yeah.
23: Yeah. Oh, gosh.
24: 15th.
3: What could that be?
2: I don't know. Not as popular as the
1: 19th. The 15th Amendment.
3: 15th.
1: Oh, yeah, 5 seconds.
3: I'm in. Remember
23: the win.
2: Eddie, what was your guess for the 19th?
24: Don't use that one.
1: 15th, Amy.
2: I don't know. I have nothing.
1: You were writing stuff down the whole time.
2: Yeah, 15th.
1: Oh.
2: And then I traced it over and over trying to figure out what it is.
23: Come to you.
2: Yes.
1: Eddie.
24: It's our right to bear arms.
1: Lunchbox.
23: Yeah, that is freed the slaves.
1: Gave citizens the right to vote regardless of race.
2: Oh, I almost put on their...
24: No, you did, Amy.
1: You wrote 15 and traced
23: no,
1: it.
23: No, you didn't almost write anything.
2: No, I didn't write it. I wonder if what I was going to write, because I didn't write it in time, would have worked.
24: So that was anyone can
2: it's
24: vote?
2: It's any race?
1: Mm-hmm. Okay, next question.
23: My first miss.
1: I think there are 4 left.
23: Come on.
1: Name a U.S. territory that's not Puerto Rico.
3: What?
1: Name a U.S. territory that's not Puerto Rico, because Puerto Rico is a territory, but name another U.S. territory. There are 4.
23: Oh, man.
3: There's 4?
2: Is one of them also a state?
24: I'm in.
23: I'm in for the win.
1: Name a U.S. territory. Can't do Puerto Rico.
3: What else could...
1: Amy?
2: St. John.
1: Incorrect. Eddie?
24: I have Guam.
1: Lunchbox?
23: Washington, D.C.
1: No.
23: That's a territory.
1: It's not. Guam is correct.
24: Yes! I got 2, baby.
2: St. Thomas?
1: The U.S. territories are Puerto Rico, Guam, U.S. Virgin Islands, American Samoa, and the Northern Mariana Islands.
23: The what?
24: Don't worry about it, dude.
23: I've never even heard of Northern Mariana Islands.
2: St. John is U.S. Virgin Island, though?
1: U.S. Virgin Islands.
2: It's in there, though, right?
1: Okay. What's your argument?
2: I was close.
1: Okay, there you go. All right, 3 left. Ugh. Who makes federal laws?
24: Mm-hmm.
23: I don't understand. Who makes federal laws?
1: 5 seconds.
2: Okay, I'm in.
24: I'm in.
23: I'm in for the win.
1: Lunchbox?
23: The president.
1: Amy?
2: The judicial branch.
1: Eddie?
24: The U.S. House of Representatives.
2: Oh.
1: You're only half right.
24: What do you mean?
1: Because the answer is Congress, which is Senate
2: and the
1: House of Representatives.
24: Oh, so yeah. So I get that.
1: No.
24: So
1: no. House of Representatives is only half the answer.
23: Oh.
2: The legislative branch.
1: You guys picked
2: branch.
1: The other 2 branches that have nothing to do with law.
2: But if I would have said the legislative branch...
1: I probably would have accepted that.
2: Yeah. Dang it.
23: What about the president?
1: Not legislative.
23: He doesn't make rules.
24: He signs off on it, doesn't he?
1: Okay, guys. My gosh, how many more do we have?
2: I told you, it depends on the day.
1: Okay. Who elects the president of the United States?
2: Okay, I'm in. Oh.
24: I'm in.
23: I'm very confused on this.
2: I'm not.
1: Who elects the president of the United States? 5 seconds.
24: You want the real answer?
23: I'm in for it.
1: Big money? Lunchbox?
23: The United States citizens.
2: Oof.
1: Eddie?
24: We, the people.
2: You're no, both guys, wrong. Y'all are wrong.
1: What? Amy?
2: The Electoral College.
1: Correct. That's correct.
24: So why do we vote?
23: You wrote
24: no, we
23: that
24: had
23: down.
24: This conversation.
23: You wrote that down.
2: Yes.
23: Dang.
24: Amy, how are we going to see in all that scribble?
1: Always sees 15 written over and over again.
23: I had that.
1: Okay, last one.
24: All
1: Lunchbox
24: right.
1: is only up one.
23: Oh,
2: all right.
23: Crap. I'm choking.
24: From me?
23: No,
1: what
23: you're
1: are
23: out.
1: The three rights in the Declaration of Independence?
24: Like, you want the name of the three rights or all three of them?
1: What are the three rights in the Declaration of Independence? All right, 5 seconds.
2: I don't know if one of those
23: and for the win.
2: Same.
1: All right. Eddie?
24: All right, here are my three rights.
1: Okay.
24: Freedom of speech, right to remain silent, and right to bear arms. Those have to be in there.
23: They are in there, man. They are in there.
2: The right to remain silent?
24: I feel like that got canceled out, right? Well, like freedom of speech and then right to remain silent.
2: Oh,
1: you're talking Miranda rights and then you're First and Second Amendment.
2: The Fifth.
1: Okay, no. Okay, everybody just relax. Eddie, funny, not right.
23: Dang it, okay.
1: Lunchbox.
23: Oh, you know what? All right, I'll just end the game right here. Life, liberty, and the pursuit of happiness. USA! USA!
2: It?
1: What's your answer?
23: Woo!
2: Dang. That is it.
1: What do you have?
2: I have free speech.
24: There you go.
2: Freedom of press.
1: You just did an amendment.
2: And right to bear arms.
1: No, the answer is life, liberty, and pursuit of happiness.
23: Wow.
1: Lunchbox wins the citizenship challenge. There you go.

0: they stay there, and they stay there. God bless the USA.
1: There you go.
0: I'm proud to be American.
2: The Bobby Bones Show.
1: We got big news. 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Eddie has no plan at all with money, and he's always complaining about money. We've been trying to get this meeting, first date, relationship to happen forever. So they met. We're going to talk about that next.
2: Come on, Bobby Bones.
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0: half the commercials and Lauderdale's most hit country. 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Bobby Bones.
1: Yeah. Eddie met with Abby's fiance. He came up to our building, sat in the boardroom. They talked money. How'd it go?
2: It was a great meeting, dude. Great meeting.
1: Abby, what'd you hear about it?
3: He didn't tell me much. He said it was great. He thinks Eddie learned a lot and he needed a meeting like that.
2: I left the meeting. He did say that. He said a couple of things. He said, like, dude, you got to start. If you want to be financially independent, he kept saying that. And I was like, I love how he says that. If you want to be financially independent, you got to start now. Like, you're way behind. But he also said, I'm not alone. This is so normal for people your age.
1: Abby, what is the official title of your fiance? What is his job?
3: Financial planner.
1: So Eddie has no plan.
3: Yes. He's more like retirement and like investments,
1: and
3: basically.
1: Eddie wants to retire so bad and he has no plan, has never had a plan. So we got Abby's fiance up here. Was he wearing, you know, business stuff?
2: Casual.
1: Oh, good. He makes you feel comfortable.
2: He was very casual. Okay. Almost dressed just like me.
1: Did you go in and say, I have this much money? Or did you say, what do I need?
2: Okay. So I went in with, dude, I got this lump of cash. What do I do with it?
1: Did you bring an actual lump?
2: No.
4: Oh, that'd have been cool.
2: I just wrote down the number.
1: Okay.
2: And he goes,
1: you wrote down the number? Why not say it?
2: Because it was more official. He had a notepad. I had a notepad.
1: So you write it and you turn it upside down and slide it over.
3: Yes, and then take it back.
2: Yeah. So then he looks at the number. He's like, no, I just don't think this is what we should be doing. I'm like, what do you mean? I want to start investing. He's like, I'm just going to be honest. Because he did ask me, ooh, and this is where I got really weary. He said, he started the meeting with, how much do you make? And I'm like, this is it. Abby's going to know. I'm like, this is already weird that he's asking. But I had to tell him, right? So he knows where I stand. So I tell him. And then once I tell him I got this lump sum I want to invest, he goes, dude, you're not ready to invest. Like, you need to do these four steps before you even think about investing.
1: What's a step?
2: He said 401k. He's like, no brainer. Do the 401k. Like, stop wasting time. Do the 401k. Great.
1: So sign up within your company.
2: Yes, especially if they match.
1: Okay.
2: He's like, if they match, you got to do it today. Second, he's like, you got to have this much in your cash. Like, you have to have this much cash in your bank account.
1: Like just liquid money that you can spend.
2: Correct. Okay. This is how much you have. If you don't have that, you're not ready to invest.
1: Were you ready?
2: No. I wasn't even close.
1: Okay.
2: So, and he's like, you need to have a savings account for emergency fund, and this is how much that needs to go in there.
1: All before
2: I can even think about investing.
1: But you know what's great about that? Because he obviously makes a percentage off your positive investment, and he's not even taking that right now. He's telling you to do all this other stuff before he has a chance to make any money off of you.
2: Correct. And that's what he told me. I was like, how are you making money off me? That's what I said. Tell me how you're making money off me. He's like, dude, we're not even there yet. Like, when I start making money off you is when you start investing. Like, you give me your money and I can put it in stocks that are going to make money. And that's when I take a percentage. Right.
1: And now, it's only like, if he went, like a lawyer, I only take money if I win. You see those commercials?
2: Yes.
1: They only take a percentage of what they make you.
2: Correct.
1: So what was the other fourth thing though you don't do?
2: And the fourth thing is like life insurance. He's like, you need a life insurance policy. He's like, because if you die, like car accident, your family's screwed. He's like, you have to do that. Like, you can't just leave your family in the dark.
1: Did you promise him that wouldn't happen, though?
2: That I wouldn't die?
1: Yeah.
2: No.
1: Like, I promise. That's that part.
2: Dude, that was a tough one because I'm like, man, such insurance to me. Like, what are the chances I'm going to die?
1: And if you promise. Where's that lump going?
2: What do you mean? He said, put that in your number that we're trying to go, the goal you're trying to reach. Don't try to take that number and put it in like stocks. Put that number to that savings account that we're trying to get to.
1: Okay.
2: So that's the goal. We have a number that we need to reach before we start looking at investments.
1: You left the meeting yesterday.
2: Smiling. I felt really good because I feel like I have direction now.
3: Yeah, that feels good.
2: Yeah. And I told him about that. I'm still trying to find those stocks that I bought. He's like, dude, find those stocks.
1: You
4: still haven't found it?
2: From my news days.
3: Way back in the day. Through the company.
4: Remember, he had a 401k.
2: So I do have a 401k. We found that. I'm going to merge that old 401k with the current 401k. That's another plan.
1: But did you find the 401k?
2: I found the 401k. Have not found the stocks.
3: Wait, what?
2: Huh? Not found the stocks because they're not together. Separate?
1: This feels like someone who bought a bunch of Bitcoin and put it on a hard drive and can't remember the password.
3: Wait, the stocks
1: and then we talk about it like they got $1 million in Bitcoin. They can't remember the password.
2: So my old job, the news job, they had stock options when I worked there. So
3: in the company?
2: In the company. So that's so, it's completely different than the 401k.
3: Okay, gotcha. I remember that part.
1: That company has sold so many times. What if you're a secret millionaire and you have enough lump there?
3: Oh my gosh, that would be insane.
2: I was thinking like it's gone, but I didn't think
1: about
2: that.
1: Both could be true. So what do you do now?
2: Guys, 401k, we're doing it. And I talked to my wife and she says, all right, let's sit down this weekend and we are going to come up with a percentage that we're going to put into 401k.
1: Having a plan. It's a beautiful thing. When are you meeting with him again?
2: I said, just whatever, call me whenever you get to that number.
1: So you have all those things you need to hit. Mm-hmm. When you hit all four of those benchmarks, you're calling them and then you're moving forward.
2: Yeah.
1: That is so mature.
3: Yeah.
1: This
3: so
1: is the most mature segment we've ever done on the show with Eddie. Yes.
2: Yes.
3: And I have a genuine question about, like, I understand having a plan and having that meeting. What is it that he said about the 401k? What made it click this? Like, because
1: we've said that, but it doesn't.
2: When a money guy, like a professional athlete says, like, you know, dude, you need to like work out.
3: Okay.
2: You do it.
3: So just
2: because this dude does it.
3: Okay. That made it click.
1: Abby, what did you hear?
3: What he told me?
1: Yeah, now you can tell me everything.
2: Here we go.
3: He didn't tell me.

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1: Parker McCollum was in studio and talked about his songwriting process.
2: You know, I just play guitar until I sing a melody that I think is, you know, is melody's numero uno for me. And once I have a melody, then I just literally just start spitting things out and try to freestyle over the melody.
3: Do you record when you're doing that so you don't miss something?
2: I do.
4: Yeah. The Bobby Bones Show.

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1: With producer Eddie.
2: Tell me something good.
3: Mike is a lifeguard in Connecticut, and he had gotten to work early. He works at the public pool. So he was setting up umbrellas, getting ready to open up the pool, when a Tesla comes from the parking lot, breaks the fence, and goes right into the pool.
4: Oh.
3: So somebody was trying to park their car, accidentally hit, you know, the gas instead of the brake.
4: And they were still in the car?
3: They were in the car.
4: It wasn't self-driving?
3: No. And it went right into the pool. So Mike's like, oh my gosh, what do? I'm a lifeguard. Let me try to save this guy. He jumps in the pool. He gets something to break the window because the windows aren't working.
4: That's so bizarre. A car comes crashing into the pool.
3: Mm-hmm. Yeah, he's used to saving people swimming, not someone in a car.
4: So does he get the guy out?
3: Yeah, he breaks the window and gets the guy out and brings him out to safety. It's crazy.
5: I'm just glad nobody got hurt.
4: Surprised nobody got run over. Or they were in the pool and the car landed on them.
5: Yeah.
4: And it's like an Olympic-style pool with all the black lines. It was like 15 lines. So it's a large pool. But you see everybody looking around. Kind of looking around, he goes, is this a joke?
3: That's what he said. He said he thought it was like a
4: prank, a TikTok video.
3: No, like a training exercise. like the higher ups were like, hey, let's throw a car in there and see how he reacts.
4: Oh, on him specifically. Yes.
3: So he was just like, oh,
4: what? A stress test for the lifeguard?
3: So here's my question. Does he take the rest of the day off? Because that is...
4: Nah, you're on a high.
3: Oh, man. Ooh.
4: And you didn't get hurt.
3: Because when I did my double save, I was like, guys, I need a couple hours.
4: But
3: like,
4: one of your double save, didn't you push them in?
3: No, that was a separate one.
4: Oh, it was.
3: Separate save, yeah.
4: Got it. Okay, what's this guy's name?
3: His name is Mike D'Urso.
4: He reacted, really great under pressure.
3: Unbelievable.
4: And the guy's fine in the car.
3: Yeah, and he's a teenager.
4: If this had been a self-driving car, oh my God, we got to stop self-driving cars. This is a human that did this, everybody.
3: Yeah.
4: More self-driving.
3: Yeah.
4: That's what I say. All right, there you go. That's what it's all about.
0: That was Tell Me Something Good.

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5: Yes.
2: Now time for the morning corny.
6: The morning corny.
4: Was the Declaration of Independence written in Philadelphia?
2: Yes.
4: No, it was written in ink.
6: That was the morning corny.
7: She got you.
8: She got me.
2: Okay.
4: Get your

0: a voicemail?
1: I have an 8-month-old German Shepherd, like, slash working dog mix. I've had him for almost 6 months, and he's not a bad dog, but I really want to rehome him because he's so difficult and chaotic, and he resource guards, and he, like, bit the vet, and he sometimes, like, snaps at other dogs. How did you guys get Eller to where she is today? Megan from Tucson. Thanks.
0: Thank you for the question. For those that do not know, we have two dogs. We have Stanley, who's a bulldog, who's 8. And we have Eller, who's a rescue, who's half husky, half hound. Probably got some other stuff in there, too. She was extremely aggressive when we got her. And, man, I wish I could give you an answer to go, it's going to be so easy. But Eller was very aggressive, and it was a lot of consistency, of crating, of food, of crating, of training. We even had at one point a aggression specialist come to the house. I don't know that helped that much. Really, it was, and it hurt me to have her in a crate at all. I felt like putting a dog in jail.
2: Mm-hmm.
0: But it was just being so consistent, and that's the hardest thing to be with anything. And it took 2 years. She's great now. Occasionally she resource guards, and we can see it come out of her a bit. But I would think if I'm in your situation and if you have kids or this is happening with your dog, I would try to find a great place to rehome it unless you have a good year, year and a half. Because if it's this aggressive, it's going to take a lot of time and attention, a lot of time and attention. Because whatever got it this way was a lot of no attention and a lot of just being treated badly. Now you got to counter that times 3. I get your rehoming thing. I think rehoming is a great idea if you get it to a good place, yeah. But it's going to take, who knows if it even works. But for us, our answer was two solid years. And my wife being very consistent, schedule, food on time, every time, just showing that there's love. I mean, humans are very much the same way. Like if a human comes and they've had a bad situation and circumstance, it's hard. It's hard to get them to trust you.
2: Mm-hmm.
0: I don't think you should feel bad though. That's what I want to say from this. You shouldn't feel bad about rehoming the dog.
2: Yeah. And don't, if people judge you, ignore
0: it. Screw them. You're giving the dog a better life.
2: Yeah.
0: If you're rehoming the dog. I'm sorry you're going through that. It was not easy. We couldn't do it now because we have a baby. If we had Eller now and she was, we would not take her. We couldn't. So don't feel bad. The only answer that I have is it takes a long time and it takes a lot of consistency. So I'm sorry you're going through that. I'm happy that you have these feelings to call us about it because that means you care. So rehome it to a place that can actually do good with the dog. That's what I would say. Thank you for the voicemail. Call us at any time. Anybody. 877-77-BOBBY. Leave us a voicemail.
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0: I did something that had Amy had done this, we'd have given her a hard time about it. I did it. I'm not ashamed of it. But just to be fair, I want to admit to something because, again, if Amy said this, we would give her a hard time and say you shouldn't do that. Okay?
4: Okay.
0: Do you guys want to guess what it is in a minute? Do you think you have it?
4: I can come up with something.
0: You don't have to. I just wonder if that tells you what it could be. You want to guess in a minute?
4: I got it.
0: All right. Take a break. We'll do that next.
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0: 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Bobby Bones.
1: Yeah. I did something, and had Amy done this, I would have probably said you shouldn't do that. So I want to be honest about what I did. You can tell me if it's weird or not. Do you guys want to guess?
2: Yes.
1: Okay, go, Eddie.
2: Somebody came to your door asking for some money or whatever, and you gave it to them. And now they scammed you.
1: Well, that's two different things.
2: I feel like you got scammed some way by, like...
1: That's your guess.
2: Absolutely.
1: I got scammed. Okay. Lunchbox?
3: No, I think you were awkward with a celebrity. Amy has a tendency. She would be awkward with a celebrity. I think you DM'd a celebrity weirdly.
4: I don't think there's ever a story in the history of the show where I've DM'd a celebrity awkwardly.
3: Very defensive there.
1: He just put his hand up against her. And then, Morgan, do you want to guess?
5: Yes. I think you got a sign about something and you decided to.
4: Oh, that's a good one.
6: That's a good one, Morgan.
5: You talked to a cardinal.
1: Okay, so I know you guys are going to judge me on this, possibly. So I'm going to set the stage just for the record. My wife had the Hyundai. I have a different car. I was driving down the road. It was after work. There was a dad and a son on a corner. I have a pretty cool car. The son's pointing at my car. And the dad's like, oh my gosh. I know they're not pointing at me, the person, because my windows are dark. And I pull up to them on the corner and I roll my window down. And they're like, ask me a question. I said, yeah, do you guys want to ride? I'll drive you around the block. And so the dad and the son got in and I drove them around.
2: Whoa.
5: Yeah. Okay. This is for sure in line with something that I would do.
2: Yes.
5: In a way, and y'all would have ripped me.
2: Yeah.
5: Like you did that one time, that woman knocked on my door and asked me to take her to the grocery store, and I did. Mm-hmm. Put her in my car. We went to the store. We shopped.
1: I feel like you're a little more vulnerable.
5: But I've never, ever, I learned my lesson.
1: And there was a kid.
2: How old was the kid?
1: And they just happened. Six.
2: Okay.
1: They just happened to be on the corner. They didn't like target me and they're pointing at my car. I happened to roll my window down, not having it on purpose. And I was like, guys, I can drive you. If you want to get in, I can drive you around for it. And they jumped in.
5: Okay.
1: I drove them around like two blocks and they were like, thanks. And they got out and went about their day.
2: That's pretty cool, dude.
5: That's, yeah.
1: Cool? Dangerous?
5: I think it's cool. I think if I had done this, y'all would definitely yell at me. But I'm like, good for you. What a cool experience for that kid.
1: Okay.
2: Interesting experience.
1: Thank you for not judging
5: me. It is an experience.
1: Eddie?
2: I think it's cool that you did that. At the same time, it could have been dangerous. So you have to kind of understand who you're picking up.
5: But like what? That's their thing? They stand on a corner, point at a car, hope to get in it.
1: That was part of my reasoning, right?
2: Yeah, Amy. Yeah, don't you talk about when they put a baby on the side of the road or something and then they come and get you when you save the baby?
3: That's a good point.
1: But they put it there and it stays there and they watch. I feel like
5: they were in public.
1: Yes, and they just happened to be there. Again, if Amy had done it, we'd be like, ooh, I did it. Dangerous or cool?
2: I'm going to go with cool.
1: Lunchbox?
3: Well, I don't think it's dangerous at all. I mean...
2: But it could have been.
3: No, I could have got
1: stabbed.
3: Well, I'm sorry. I would not think it's dangerous at all. So I guess the only other option is cool. So I guess I'll pick cool.
2: What else would you pick?
3: Tool.
2: Tool?
1: On whose part?
3: You. I mean, it's just weird to pick up a dad and say, hey, guys, get in my car.
1: I didn't say it like that. I mean, they were pointing. I was like, you guys can... if you guys want to ride, hop in. And they were like, sure. Yeah. We were in a red light.
5: I mean, if anything, they took a risk on you. You could have abducted them.
1: I was the abductor.
2: That's a good point.
5: Yeah.
3: No, they see the car and they know that's not abductor.
1: Maybe I'm going to abductor the vests.
3: Usually
1: in my abductions.
3: Are in beat up cars.
2: Oh, like a van?
3: Yeah.
1: You don't do that, though.
5: Okay, I'm not going to. Okay, well. Okay.
1: I felt because there was a kid there, it was safe. And because they happened to be there, it wasn't. If they had a sign up that was like, can we come ride with people? I would probably feel different about
2: that.
1: And
2: the dad, could you have taken care of him?
1: Oh, yeah.
2: Okay, you're good.
1: Yeah.
5: You weren't threatened?
1: Wee man. Now, if he had a knife, no, I didn't feel threatened at all. I also thought it was kind of weird they said yes.
2: Did anyone sit in the front?
1: Yeah.
2: Both in the back?
5: Yeah, were you sort of surprised when they said yes?
1: A little bit, but I was happy they did.
2: You're like, dang.
1: Yeah. The dad sat in the front. And the kid jumped in the back.
2: Okay.
1: We went two blocks. It was 4 or 5 minutes.
5: It was right here.
1: It was on the corner right outside our building. I turned it. I didn't go fast, but it goes. You know?
5: Mm-hmm.
1: Okay. Now I feel good.
5: I just, cool. You know, if you give them a little show.
1: Now, I don't do dangerous show.
7: Show donuts.
1: I don't do dangerous show. But it's, I think they just wanted to like be in the car and like hear it.
2: Did you peel out?
1: No, I don't do danger show.
5: You accelerated little bit.
1: No, I didn't. There's no one
5: around here. I thought you just said
1: No, you can just hit a button.
2: Dude, it just sounds like when it goes.
5: Yeah. Oh.
1: Yeah.
5: Like sport mode or something?
1: That's exactly what it is. Dang.
2: Wow.
1: I mean, do you have one?
5: I have sport mode.
1: Dang.
5: But it's not, it doesn't do that. It's not like yours, I don't think. Actually, I know.

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1: 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I got a list. We're going to go over it next.
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4: People were sharing their celebrity encounters, good and bad celebrity tippers. 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
5: Wow.
4: After learning she was working instead of spending time with her daughter. Tyler Perry left a waitress $1,200 on Christmas. Shaquille O'Neal, he's got a bunch. But one specific person said while Shaq was with them, he tipped $500 on a $28 tab.
6: Wow.
4: T-Pain, a $2,000 tip on an $800 bill. Gordon Ramsay tipped the restaurant staff hundreds of dollars. So he went back there and just was, that's a cool move. Go back and just peel off cash.
6: Mm-hmm.
4: And they're not used to getting tipped. Drew Carey bought the entire bar around and then left everybody $100, all the staff.
7: It's my dude.
4: Do you think he'd recognize you if he saw you?
7: Probably.
6: I mean, he'd put the tux on.
5: That's true. And act all crazy.
6: Yeah.
4: Remember me on Processor Rider?
7: Yeah.
4: Do you think he would remember you?
7: Yeah.
4: No, recognize you if he just saw you in public in the grocery store.
7: Yes.
4: And you went up and you said, hey, it's me.
7: I'd be like, what up, Drew? Gosh. And he'd be like, oh my gosh, how you been?
6: How many shows do they tape a week? Five?
7: No, they tape three a day.
6: Oh, gosh. Three a day. That's a lot.
7: So then it's like 12 or 15 a week.
4: Other generous tippers on the list were Miley Cyrus, Tony Hawk, Bill Nye, Charlie Sheen, Owen Wilson. Worst celebrity tippers. Now, all this is alleged, but these are people that say these people have been at their tables or situations and they did not tip. Madonna reportedly left $18 on a $400 bill.
5: Ooh.
4: The weird thing about that is Madonna really paying with her credit card? Like, isn't that Madonna's person? Because she's that famous. I bet she never touches a credit card. Like, an assistant probably goes in and pays for all that, right?
6: Yeah, but that still seems weird.
4: I agree. But I bet you Madonna doesn't even know what things cost.
5: She doesn't do normal things like go to a restaurant.
6: Oh, maybe she doesn't know how to figure out 20%.
4: I don't think Madonna's got a pen at the end of this. She's got her phone out, calculator. Tiger Woods. I've heard so many stories, people that have been with him.
5: Dude.
6: Why is he so cheap?
4: I think he's always been cheap. I don't think it's he got rich and then became cheap. I think he's just always been cheap.
6: Oh.
4: And now he's just cheap.
6: And a butthead.
4: And rich. Long-running stories from servers claim he's notoriously cheap, and he's even been accused of taking back tips.
5: Oh.
6: Taking them back?
5: Tiger.
6: Like, oh, yeah. That's low.
4: Laura Dern. Blonde hair?
6: No, brown.
4: Yeah, I think I know who she is.
6: From Girls? Is that?
4: No. Laura, I'm looking. Yeah,
6: oh, that's
4: Laura
6: Leah
4: Dern.
6: Dunham.
4: Yeah, this is Laura.
6: Oh, Laura Dern with blonde hair. Yes, I know who she is.
4: Reportedly left $9 on a $371 bill.
6: No way.
4: Yeah.
6: She seems too sophisticated.
4: People
6: for that.
4: Like that are famous, I just feel like it's a bad PR move, and they know that. So somebody must have messed up.
6: Yeah, like maybe they meant 90.
4: Would you rather be known as a great tipper or a great gift giver?
6: Well, if you're not known as a great tipper, are you known as a bad tipper?
4: No, you're just not known. You get to pick one to be known
6: for. Oh, then I want to be known as being a good gift giver because I can still tip good, but I don't know the people I'm tipping. I know the people I'm gifting. And I'd rather them...
5: Good point.
4: I want to be a great tipper more than a great gift giver. Because I feel like most people that I'm giving gifts to, I'm already close with them in certain ways. And like, I know their situation. I feel like when I had to take tips, Things weren't always the best. I needed those tips. I'd rather be known as a great tipper. Like I walk in.
6: I'm still going
4: to
6: be
4: seriously,
6: a good tipper.
4: At Sonic, when I go to Sonic, they know I'm coming.
5: It's Bobby,
4: they
5: guys.
4: Know I'm, oh, yeah. They know I'm coming. They know I'm coming. And so I like that. I like to be able to, I like when they know I'm coming. But mm-hmm. they're both good. I don't think you have to fight.
6: Oh, I know. But I was just saying, like, it doesn't, you already told me it didn't make me a bad tipper, so.
4: No, I said you wouldn't be known for, you'd only be known for the good.
6: Right.
4: And it wouldn't make you a bad
6: But I would, exactly. So as long as I still tip appropriately, I'm fine.
4: Great tipper, a great gift giver, Eddie?
5: I'd rather be a great tipper.
6: I think you just changed. You said what I said, and then Bobby said that, and you changed.
5: I never answered that question.
4: I don't.
5: Like, never.
6: Yes, when I was answering it, he was like, yeah, I'd want to be a good gift giver.
5: I never said that. That's weird.
7: No, he had to wait for Bobby to prompt him. Maybe.
4: I had to know. I don't know what you...
6: Am I hallucinating?
4: Yeah. Maybe, yeah.
5: Because I never said anything.
6: Okay, never mind.
5: Weird.
6: It's weird. Because if you would...
5: Amy's glitching. Amy's glitching.
4: What would you rather be?
5: No, I'd rather be a great tipper. Because I feel like I don't know those people, and the reaction that they have when they get a good tip is like worth everything.
6: Okay.
4: Yeah, a good gift gets a good reaction too.
5: I feel like the people that gift are like, thanks, Dad.
4: Oh, it's all your kids. You just hold your kids. Lunchbox?
7: Man, if you could be a good tipper, that means you're rich.
4: No, so, doesn't have to mean that.
7: Oh, it does. I mean, to be walking around handing out hundreds to the staff at a restaurant means you got so much money you don't know what to do with.
4: But that's different than being a good tipper. A good tipper can be 25% every time.
7: No, I'd rather be a good gift giver.
4: Okay.
7: Because, I mean, those people are in my life. They're more important to me than the random strangers out there in the world.
4: There is no wrong answer.
7: Right.
4: Are you sure you didn't say two answers, Eddie?
7: I'm pretty sure.
4: Because Amy was for sure that you gave two answers. I don't know what happened there, but that was bizarre.
6: Did anybody else hear it in the glass
4: Everybody
6: room?
4: Talks at anybody? Once sometimes, or I don't know who's saying what.
6: Anybody?
4: No. Amy's not. She needs
7: She's looking back there for Ray.
4: Okay.
6: I might have to pull the tape.

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2: Tell me something good.
3: Captain Jim Curtis just turned 65 years old, which means he has to retire. No more flying commercial airlines, and so Southwest, his last flight, he was joined on board by the co-pilot, his daughter! She's been a pilot for 4 months.
4: Okay.
3: She inspired...
5: Oh, you just thought she was flying without being a pilot? Got it.
3: No. She was inspired by her dad to become a pilot, got the job 4 months ago, and on his last flight, she got to be his co-pilot.
5: That's really cool. It's also weird you have to retire at 65. I get it, but you can be president at 80. We got two presidents that were just running this.
4: Yeah.
5: But you got to stop flying at 65? That's crazy.
6: The video is really, really sweet. It's like the flight didn't know the daughter's up there, and she's like, hey, this is the captain's last flight. And then she starts talking about how he used to like treat her as she was growing up. So you're kind of confused watching it, and then you realize... He's my dad.
3: Yeah, she's like, he watched me do this. He watched me take my first steps. He taught me how to do this.
4: Everyone's like, weirdo?
5: No, they're like, that's a heck of a pilot. Full service.
6: Right.
5: Full service. Good story. That is what it's all about.
0: That was Tell Me Something Good.

0: Bailey Zimmerman talked about his stage toss entrance on his tour.
1: I have like this thing, this ongoing show thing, where I see if I can get higher than I did the night before. Because you can kind of control it. Like, when it goes up, if you kept braced and didn't jump up with it, it wouldn't throw you very high. I've like found where it stops. So I spring off that. So like, kind of like my goal is
2: it's
1: like,
2: awesome.
1: How high can I get? One night I touched like the rope I swing off of. I touched with my head. Pretty solid.
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0: show. We're talking about celebrity worship syndrome, and Lunchbox has it towards Johnny Bananas. And Johnny Bananas is from, was he on Real World ever, Lunchbox?
1: Yeah, Real World, Key West.
0: And then he went to
1: The Challenge.
0: And he's done The Challenge a bunch of years?
1: A bunch of years.
0: And Lunchbox has a complicated story with him because he loves him, and he had a chance to be his friend, but
2: He went too hard.
0: He went way too hard at him. Mm-hmm. Yeah. So, as a gift, what did someone give you?
1: Someone got me a cameo from Johnny Bananas, and here's what's crazy. They got it for me for Father's Day, and I guess they sent it to me, and I thought it was spam. I didn't really think it was real, so I never clicked on it. Never clicked on it. And then when we talked about the syndrome and talked about Johnny Bananas.
0: On Cameo even. I haven't said that.
1: Yes. And they hit me back like, hey, did you ever watch the Cameo?
0: Where did they send this to you from? It was Instagram?
1: It was on Facebook.
0: Oh, of course.
1: And so I was like, oh, I got to learn over this because I've been scammed on Facebook before about, oh, you're on the news. So I was like, man, I'm not messing with it. And so I was like, oh, this is real. And then I watched it. I'm like, Johnny Bananas got me on Cameo.
0: So was it a listener or somebody you know in your life?
1: You know, a listener.
0: That's pretty fun.
1: Yes.
0: That's pretty cool. Okay. How long is this Cameo that we're going to play?
1: It's probably about a minute and 20.
0: I don't know if I can take a minute.
3: Is that too much?
0: Probably. Ray, how long is it?
4: 30 seconds.
0: Okay, good.
1: Wow.
3: Thank you, Ray. Thank you.
1: You guys took out like more than half of it?
0: Here is Johnny Bananas talking to Lunchbox through Cameo. Go ahead.
5: This is a very special Happy Father's Day shout out. My biggest fan, Lunchbox, coming to you from your biggest fan, Johnny Bananas. Now here's the deal, Lunchbox. Rumor has it that you were just on The Price is Right. Moving up in the world, my friend. We want to do something a little different this year for you, Lunchbox. We want to get you the ultimate Father's Day gift, and that is the gift of bananas. All right? Better than me jumping out of your birthday cake or your Father's Day cake, because that was the other option. Although you probably would have loved me running around your kitchen covered in cake frosting. I mean, your Father's Day. Yeah, absolutely. Bananas.
0: So he didn't remember you.
1: I didn't feel like he remembered me.
3: It didn't sound like it.
0: Because Lunchbox has a name that if you met and knew and remembered, you would know that's him.
2: Yeah. Mm-hmm.
1: Yeah.
0: Do you feel like when people turn that Cameo on and just start recording, I don't know, they're just filling up time?
3: I've seen Lunchbox do it, and he's definitely filling up time.
0: I mean, he wasn't saying anything there.
2: Yeah, I didn't know if they just went with it or they scripted it out or...
3: They usually just go with it.
0: Well, in it, you can submit some things for them to talk about. So obviously, our listener...
2: You have to hit mm-hmm. the...
0: Said he was on Price is Right.
3: Rumor has it.
0: Rumor. Yeah. How'd you feel about that gift?
1: Man, it was pretty awesome.
2: That's thoughtful.
1: Dude.
0: Yeah.
1: To hear it from Johnny Bananas. But as I watched it, I did have the same feeling you had that he didn't remember me.
0: What was the other 40 seconds of that?
1: What else did he talk about? He talked about how, you know, usually on Father's Day, you get some drill. You get a new drill every year, but this year you get bananas and things like that.
2: So he's just, it's a...
3: Stretch and pitch.
2: It's not, you're not getting any real bananas. You just get Johnny Bananas.
3: Yeah, that's what he meant.
1: Yeah.
2: He's not like really sending you bananas.
0: Did he say, remember we met at the bar? And we took shots together because you said you did that with him?
2: Mm-hmm.
1: No, he didn't say
0: anything. Did he say, remember we were DMing each other?
1: No, he didn't say anything.
0: Did he say, sorry I had my people tell you to stop messaging me?
1: Nope, didn't say anything like that. It was just more like, hey, happy Father's Day. And
2: do we know how much Johnny Bananas cameos are?
1: Yeah, I think Bobby looked it up. I think it was $1.99.
3: Yeah, $1.99 because the 99 was a good
1: concept. The fact that a listener spent that much money, crazy.
0: Yeah, who's the listener? Do you want to say?
1: Hold on. I'll pull it up. Give me 1 second. Please hold. Give me hold music.
0: $1.99.
2: That's
3: a lot of money.
1: Melissa Cole.
0: Melissa Cole, that was really thoughtful of you.
1: Yeah, very thoughtful.
0: So thoughtful, he didn't have your name pulled up to say.
1: I mean, you know.
0: Yeah. That's very thoughtful of her. You know, I'm a little sad he didn't know who Lunchbox was, though.
3: I know.
0: Because he does have the most original name. As original as Johnny Bananas. So, sorry, dude.
1: That's all right. But it's still cool.
0: It's still cool.
2: So his Cameo...
0: What?
2: It's $1.99.
3: You and Amy?
2: $1.99? Johnny Bananas is $1.99?
0: What is your point?
2: I don't know. Should we be getting on Cameo?
0: I'm not. I'm good.
2: Oh, you could probably make a lot.
0: I'm good.
2: But you're good. So is it like, is it cool or not cool?
0: I'm not on it.
3: Is it fizzling out? Because I haven't seen Lunchbox do a lot lately.
0: I'm not on it. I don't know.
2: Lunchbox, have you done any lately?
0: Ray's on it and Lunchbox is on it.
1: I'm on it. Hey, check me out,
2: do you stay busy?
1: Stay busy. I mean, I'm not like overwhelmed where I don't have time to, you know, live my life, but you know, a few a week consistently.
2: That's kind of nice. Okay.
0: Ray, I looked at your price, Ray. It looks like you had to drop your price to $29.
3: Oh no.
4: We're rock bottom. It really peak was during the pandemic. I was getting too many where I had to turn some down, but yeah, it's slowed for sure.
3: Dang. Yeah. $29.
0: So you can get Johnny Bananas for $1.99. Or Raymond.
3: So is Ray's 29 the tactic of,
0: hey, Ray pays people if they take his.
4: I'll do 5 minutes. I'll do shout outs to their whole
0: family.
4: He'll
0: do a whole podcast in the phone. What is the tactic? What?
3: Yeah, like to do 29, it's really 30, but trying to get people to think it's about 20. Good.
0: Yeah, yeah, yeah. Well, happy Father's Day from Lunchbox from us too and Johnny Bananas.
1: Thanks, guys.
6: Yeah.

0: Hey, it's Bobby Bones. The bar's been set. We're ready to top it next year. That's right. The Top Shelf Country Cruise. It is back. We are back for a second sailing March of 2027. Me, Amy, Eddie, Lunchbox, the whole crew. So you'll get all the concerts. They're going to be amazing. You'll get the whole show. It's going to be amazing. The music. Riley Green will be performing on the ship. Chris Young, Lauren Elena, Randy Houser. Eddie and I will be doing a comedy show at the Raging Idiots. 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
0: Bobby Bones. It's almost 4th of July day, so here we are. Hope everybody has a good one. I pulled some questions from the U.S. citizenship test to see how you guys do.
2: Oh, my.
15: This is
16: so hard.
2: Honestly, it depends on the day, you know?
0: I don't. Tell me more.
2: Some days I may know the answer, some days not. I don't know.
0: Example, what country did we fight during the Revolutionary War?
15: England.
0: Great Britain would have been the answer I would have accepted.
15: Ah, yes.
0: So
15: I don't understand. That's different.
0: We've had the whole conversation of England, UK, and Great Britain and all the differences before. I'll put you back on that podcast so you can go back.
15: Yeah, because I don't remember. Yeah.
17: You can listen to that.
0: Yeah. Okay, here we go. We got 10 questions. Write your answer down. Number one. What do we call a change to the Constitution? What do we call a change to the Constitution?
15: I'm in. That's an easy one.
2: I'm in.
0: Amy.
2: Amendment.
0: Lunchbox.
15: Amendment.
0: Eddie.
17: Amendment.
0: That's correct.
15: Simple.
0: What do we call the first 10 amendments to the Constitution?
15: I am so American.
2: I'm in
15: for the win.
17: I'm in.
0: Eddie?
17: That's the Declaration of Independence.
0: Okay. Lunchbox?
15: Bill of Rights.
0: Amy?
2: Oh, dang. Preamble.
0: That's the Bill of Rights.
17: Oh, wow.
15: It's USA!
2: Bill of Rights.
15: So
17: what's the Declaration of Independence?
0: A whole different document, bro.
17: Dang. Okay.
0: Yeah. Next up. Who was the first person to sign the Declaration of Independence?
2: I'm in.
17: Got it. I'm in.
15: I'm in for the win.
17: Shoot. I'm wrong.
0: What's up?
17: I already said I'm in. I can't change it.
0: Okay, what'd you put?
17: TJ. Thomas Jefferson.
0: Amy?
2: John Hancock.
17: Yep, that's it.
0: You think so?
2: Oh, yeah, shoot. Is it Jefferson?
17: That's because they always say, like, give me your John Hancock.
0: But he was so big.
2: Oh, that's because this is big.
0: I'm just telling you.
17: Okay.
0: That's why they would say that. But Lunchbox, or they would say, give me your Herbie Hancock.
15: Guys, it's obviously John Hancock. He wrote it so big because he was first, and there was a lot of open space on there. It's John Hancock.
0: The answer is John Hancock.
17: Yeah, that's a good point, Lunchbox. Too much space.
0: Mm-hmm. But they say put your John Hancock here, meaning sign your name because it was so big. The common myth is that he signed it so large to defy Britain. He signed first because he was the president of the Second Continental Congress, and his signature was just in the middle because of that.
17: Oh, okay. And not Herbie Hancock.
0: No, but I think that's Tommy Boy, right? Is the beginning Tommy Boy? All right, next up. What did the 19th Amendment do? Lunchbox in the lead now. 3, Amy 2, Eddie 1.
15: The 19th Amendment.
17: What did it do?
0: Mm-hmm.
17: I got you.
0: The answer can't be like rocked.
15: What was it? Awesome.
0: Made people feel good. To be like what it really did.
2: I'm in.
17: I got it.
15: Oh, man.
17: Gosh, I hope I'm right.
15: All right.
17: Because if I'm not, it's bad.
15: Oh,
0: what did the
15: 19th
0: Amendment? All right, Lunchbox.
15: You women can vote now.
0: Amy.
2: Women can vote.
0: Eddie?
17: Dang it. Freed the slaves.
0: Women to vote.
15: Wow. I got it right.
17: Dang it. I'm not feeling very
2: American.
17: Dang
2: it.
17: American
2: that was my
17: right
2: one
17: now
2: to get ahead on Lunchbox.
0: Yeah, you want back. You need it. Name one war fought by the United States in the 1800s that wasn't the Civil War.
2: What the?
0: Name one war fought in the United States.
2: In the United States.
0: In the 1800s that wasn't the Civil War. There are three.
2: There are three?
0: Mm-hmm.
17: The.
2: Okay.
17: Hang it. I'm in.
2: This is
17: so stupid.
15: Hold on. Man, I don't think that's her name. All right. I'm in.
0: Lunchbox.
15: Spanish-American War.
0: Eddie?
17: The Alamo.
0: You think the Alamo was a war?
2: Oh.
0: A whole war?
17: Dang right it was a war.
0: Okay. Amy?
2: I have Alamo.
0: No, you don't. The whole war was the Alamo?
17: Dingus.
2: Davy Crockett.
17: Yeah, who? Man.
2: Davy Crockett. Okay.
17: Davy Bowie.
0: Okay, you guys are...
2: Dude.
0: Okay.
2: That's odd. That's
0: I would have accepted War of 1812.
2: Oh, that was a good one.
17: That's not the Alamo?
0: The Mexican-American War.
17: That's got to be the Alamo.
15: Oh, Mexican. I put Spanish, you idiot. Or, I had it.
0: Or the Spanish American one.
2: Which oh one of God. Those happened at the Alamo?
15: Wow.
17: The Mexican American.
2: Yeah. Dang it.
0: Yeah.
15: Oh my gosh. Santa I messed Anna. Up and got it right. That's cool. I like when that happens.
17: Dude, this is bad.
15: Red, white, right. blue.
0: We got 5 down, 5 to go. Here we go. What does the 15th Amendment do?
17: What was the last one? Do you know? The women's rights.
0: The question right was, what did the 19th Amendment do?
17: And then this one is the 15th?
0: Yeah.
15: Yeah. Oh, gosh.
17: 15th.
15: What could that be?
2: I don't know. It's not as popular as the 19th.
0: The 15th Amendment.
15: 15th.
0: Oh, yeah, 5 seconds.
17: I'm in.
15: For the win.
2: Eddie, what was your guess for the 19th?
17: No. Don't use that one.
0: 15th, Amy.
2: I don't know. I have nothing.
0: You're writing stuff down the whole time.
2: Yeah, 15th. Oh. And then I trace it over and over trying to figure out what it is.
15: Come to you.
2: Yes.
0: Eddie.
17: It's our right to bear arms.
0: Lunchbox.
15: Yeah, that is freed the slaves.
0: Gave citizens the right to vote regardless of race.
2: I almost put on their...
17: No, you did, Amy.
0: You wrote 15 and traced
15: no,
0: it.
15: No, you didn't almost write anything.
2: No, I didn't write it. I wonder if what I was going to write, because I didn't write it in time, would have worked.
17: So that was anyone can
2: it's
17: vote?
2: It's any race?
0: Mm-hmm. Okay, next question.
15: My first miss.
0: I think there are 4 left.
15: Come on.
0: Name a U.S. territory that's not Puerto Rico.
15: What?
0: Name a U.S. territory that's not Puerto Rico, because Puerto Rico is a territory. But name another U.S. territory. There are 4.
15: Oh, damn. There's 4?
2: Is one of them also a state?
17: I'm in.
15: I'm in for the win.
0: Name a U.S. territory. Can't do Puerto Rico.
15: What else?
0: Amy?
2: St. John.
0: Incorrect. Eddie?
17: I have Guam.
0: Lunchbox?
15: Washington, D.C.
0: No.
15: That's a territory.
0: It's not. Guam what? Is correct.
17: Yes! I got 2, baby.
2: St. Thomas?
0: The U.S. territories are Puerto Rico, Guam, U.S. Virgin Islands, American Samoa, and the Northern Mariana Islands.
15: The what?
17: Don't worry about it, dude.
15: I've never even heard of Northern Mariana Islands.
2: St. John is U.S. Virgin Island, though?
0: U.S. Virgin Islands.
2: It's in there, though, right?
0: Okay. What's your argument?
2: I was close.
0: Okay, there you go. All right, 3 left. Ugh. Who makes federal laws?
17: Mm-hmm.
15: I don't understand. Who makes federal laws?
0: 5 seconds.
2: Okay, I'm in.
17: I'm in.
15: I'm in for the win.
0: Lunchbox?
15: The president.
0: Amy?
2: The judicial branch.
0: Eddie?
17: The U.S. House of Representatives.
2: Oh.
0: You're only half right.
17: What do you mean?
0: Because the answer is Congress, which is Senate
2: so it's
0: and the House
2: of
0: Representatives.
17: Oh, so yeah. So I get that.
0: No.
17: So
0: House of Representatives is only half the answer.
15: Oh.
2: The legislative branch.
0: You guys
2: picked
0: the other 2 branches that have nothing to do with law.
2: But if I would have said the legislative branch...
0: I probably would have accepted that.
2: Yeah. Dang it.
15: What about the president?
0: Not legislative.
15: He doesn't make rules.
17: He signs off on it, doesn't he?
0: Okay, guys. My God, how many more do we have?
2: I told you, it depends on the day.
0: Okay. Who elects the president of the United States?
2: Okay, I'm in. Oh.
17: I'm in.
15: I'm very confused on this.
2: I'm not.
0: Who elects the president of the United States? 5 seconds.
17: You want the real answer?
15: I'm in for the win.
0: Big money? Lunchbox?
15: The United States citizens.
2: Oof.
0: Eddie?
17: We, the people.
2: No, guys, wrong. Y'all are wrong.
0: What? Amy?
2: The Electoral College.
0: Correct. That's correct.
17: So why do we vote?
15: You wrote
17: no, we
15: that
17: had
15: down.
17: This conversation.
15: You wrote that down.
2: Yes.
15: Dang.
17: Amy, how are we going to see in all that scribble?
0: Always sees 15 written over and over again.
15: I had that.
0: Okay, last one.
17: All
0: Lunchbox
17: right.
0: is only up 1.
15: Oh,
2: all right.
15: Crap. I'm choking.
17: From me?
15: No,
0: what
15: you're
0: are the
15: out.
0: 3 rights in the Declaration of Independence.
17: Like, you want the name of the three rights or all three of them?
0: What are the three rights in the Declaration of Independence? All right, 5 seconds.
2: I don't know if one of those
15: and for the win.
2: Same.
0: All right. Eddie?
17: All right, here are my three rights.
0: Okay.
17: Freedom of speech, right to remain silent, and right to bear arms. Those have to be in there.
15: They are in there, man. They are in there.
2: The right to remain silent?
17: I feel like that got canceled out, right? Like freedom of speech and then right to remain silent.
0: Oh, you're okay. Talking Miranda rights and then you're First and Second Amendment.
2: The Fifth.
0: Okay, no. Okay, everybody just relax. Eddie, funny, not right.
17: Dang it, okay.
0: Lunchbox.
15: Oh, you know what? All right, I'll just end the game right here. Life, liberty, and the pursuit of happiness. USA! USA! It?
0: What's your answer?
15: Woo!
2: Dang, that is it.
0: What do you have?
2: I have free speech.
17: There you go.
2: Freedom of press.
0: You just did an amendment.
2: And right to bear arms.
0: No, the answer is life, liberty, and pursuit of happiness.
15: Wow.
0: Lunchbox wins the citizenship challenge. There you go.

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0: 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Bobby Bones.
1: Yeah. Eddie met with Abby's fiance. He came up to our building, sat in the boardroom. They talked money. How'd it go?
2: It was a great meeting, dude. Great meeting.
1: Abby, what'd you hear about it?
3: He didn't tell me much. He said it was great. He thinks Eddie learned a lot and he needed a meeting like that.
2: I left the meeting. He did say that. He said a couple of things. He said, like, dude, you got to start. Like, you got to start. If you want to be financially independent, he kept saying that. And I was like, I love how he says that. If you want to be financially independent, you got to start now. Like, you're way behind. But he also said, I'm not alone. This is so normal for people your age.
1: Abby, what is the official title of your fiance? What is his job?
3: Financial planner.
1: So Eddie has no plan.
3: Yes. He's more like retirement and like investments, and basically.
1: Eddie wants to retire so bad and he has no plan, has never had a plan. So we got Abby's fiance up here. Was he wearing, you know, business stuff?
2: Casual.
1: Oh, good. He makes you feel comfortable.
2: He was very casual. Okay. Almost dressed just like me.
1: Did you go in and say, I have this much money? Or did you say, what do I need?
2: Okay. So I went in with, dude, I got this lump of cash. What do I do with it?
1: Did you bring an actual lump?
2: No.
4: Oh, that'd have been cool.
2: I just wrote down the number.
1: Okay.
2: And he goes,
1: you wrote down the number? Why not say it?
2: Because it was more official. He had a notepad. I had a notepad.
1: So you write it and you turn it upside down and slide it over.
3: Yes, and then take it back.
2: Yeah. So then he looks at the number. He's like, no, I just don't think this is what we should be doing. I'm like, what do you mean? I want to start investing. He's like, I'm just going to be honest. Because he did ask me, ooh, and this is where I got really weary. He said, he started the meeting with, how much do you make? And I'm like, this is it. Abby's going to know. I'm like, this is already weird that he's asking. But I had to tell him, right? So he knows where I stand. So I tell him. And then once I tell him I got this lump sum I want to invest, he goes, dude, you're not ready to invest. Like, you need to do these four steps before you even think about investing.
1: What's a step?
2: He said 401k. He's like, no brainer. Do the 401k. Like, stop wasting time. Do the 401k. Great.
1: So sign up within your company.
2: Yes, especially if they match.
1: Okay.
2: He's like, if they match, you got to do it today. Second, he's like, you got to have this much in your cash. Like, you have to have this much cash in your bank account.
1: Like just liquid money that you can spend.
2: Correct. Okay. This is how much you have. If you don't have that, you're not ready to invest.
1: Were you ready?
2: No. I wasn't even close.
1: Okay.
2: So, and he said, you need to have a savings account for emergency fund, and this is how much that needs to go in there.
1: All before
2: I can even think about investing.
1: But you know what's great about that? Because he obviously makes a percentage off your positive investment, and he's not even taking that right now. He's telling you to do all this other stuff before he has a chance to make any money off of you.
2: Correct. And that's what he told me. I was like, how are you making money off me? That's what I said. Tell me how you're making money off me. He's like, dude, we're not even there yet. Like, when I start making money off you is when you start investing. Like, you give me your money and I can put it in stocks that are going to make money. And that's when I take a percentage.
1: Right. And now, it's like, only if he went, like a lawyer, I only take money if I win. You see those commercials?
2: Yes.
1: They only take a percentage of what they make you.
2: Correct.
1: So what was the other fourth thing though you don't do?
2: And the fourth thing is like life insurance. He's like, you need a life insurance policy. He's like, because if you die, like car accident, your family's screwed. He's like, you have to do that. Like, you can't just leave your family in the dark.
1: Did you promise him that wouldn't happen, though?
2: That I wouldn't die?
1: Yeah.
2: No.
1: Like, I promise. That's that part.
2: Dude, that was a tough one because I'm like, man, such insurance to me. Like, what are the chances I'm going to die?
1: And if you promise. Where's that lump going?
2: What do you mean? He said, put that in your number that we're trying to go, the goal you're trying to reach. Don't try to take that number and put it in like stocks. Put that number to that savings account that we're trying to get to.
1: Okay.
2: So that's the goal. We have a number that we need to reach before we start looking at investments.
1: You left the meeting yesterday.
2: Smiling. I felt really good because I feel like I have direction now.
3: Yeah, that feels good.
2: Yeah. And I told him about that. I'm still trying to find those stocks that I bought. He's like, dude, find those stocks.
4: You still haven't found it?
2: From my news days.
3: Way back in the day. Through the company.
4: Remember, he had a 401k.
2: So I do have a 401k. We found that. I'm going to merge that old 401k with the current 401k. That's another plan.
1: But did you find the 401k?
2: I found the 401k. Have not found the stocks.
3: Wait, what?
2: Huh? Not found the stocks because they're not together. Separate?
1: This
2: they're
1: feels separate. Like someone who bought a bunch of Bitcoin and put it on a hard drive and can't remember the password.
3: Wait, the stocks
1: and then we talk about it like they got $1 million in Bitcoin. They can't remember the password.
2: So my old job, the news job, they had stock options when I worked there. So
3: in the company?
2: In the company. So that's so it's completely different than the 401k.
3: Okay, gotcha. I remember that part.
1: That company has sold so many times. What if you're a secret millionaire and you have enough lump there?
3: Oh my gosh, that would be insane.
2: I was thinking like it's gone, but I don't think
1: both could be true. So what do you do now?
2: Guys, 401k, we're doing it. And I talked to my wife and she says, all right, let's sit down this weekend and we are going to come up with a percentage that we're going to put into 401k.
1: Having a plan. Dude, it's a beautiful thing. When are you meeting with him again?
2: I said, just whatever, call me whenever you get to that number.
1: So you have all those things you need to hit. Mm-hmm. When you hit all four of those benchmarks, you're calling them, and then you're moving forward.
2: Yeah.
1: That is so mature.
3: Yeah,
1: this
3: so
1: is
3: mature.
1: The most mature segment we've ever done on the show with Eddie. Yes.
2: Yes.
3: And I have a genuine question about, like, I understand having a plan and having that meeting. What is it that he said about the 401k? What made it click this? Like, because...
1: We've said that, but it doesn't...
2: When a money guy. Like a professional athlete says, like, you know, dude, you need to, like, work out.
3: Okay.
2: You do it.
3: So just because
2: this dude does it.
3: Okay. That made it click.
1: Abby, what did you hear?
3: He told me?
1: Yeah, now you can tell me everything.
2: Here we go.
3: He didn't tell me anything.
1: They can't hear you. It's only me and you right now. They can't hear
3: you.
1: He
3: really didn't. And I didn't ask because I was like, he's not going to tell me. The way he was saying, like, it went well, you know, you could tell that he was like, I'm not going to say anything else. Like, I knew he wasn't.
1: Why do you keep winking at me? No, there's no winking. Lunchbox, you have a question?
5: Yeah. I mean, if Eddie could share one thing with us. Can you tell us the number he said that you're supposed to have as a...
1: I think it depends on how much you make. It's a percentage of
5: how
1: much you make.
5: Oh, so that's what it is. It's not...
3: Well, so what's the percentage? I mean, don't give us the dollar amount number.
2: I don't know. I just know my number.
3: Okay. Well.
5: Okay, so there's a percentage.
2: Like, I wasn't worried about anyone else. Just, like, tell me what I need to make. Mm-hmm. Or tell me what I need to save.
5: I got a question, though. Maybe I...
1: Well, you already had a question. Do you have another question?
5: I have a follow-up.
1: Okay, follow-up. Go ahead.
5: But if he's so good at making you money, right? Like, yeah. These people are going to make you money. Why wouldn't you take that lump sum, put it into stock? That way you make money and you get to that spot quicker.
1: Okay. Nobody can guarantee they're going to make you money in any short term. You can have great ideas of what probably will do well based on the history. But we could hit a bear market and everything crap out with stocks or bonds or that traditionally do well. If somebody said, hey, for sure I'll make some money, I'm out.
3: Yeah, and they don't care about the four steps before you invest. If they don't care about that, I would say that's a red flag.
1: Big growth, Eddie.
3: Yeah.
2: Dude, I feel good.
1: When do you have, in your mind, the goal set to have all four of those steps completed? Because if you don't put a deadline on it, you'll never do it.
2: So part of the whole list is that 401k needs to be maxed out.
3: Yep.
2: I don't know if we can go right into max money yet on 401k. Like, putting my contribution as max?
1: What, 2%?
2: Oof, I think he said like 6.
1: Is that what it is? I don't know.
2: There might be a max. I don't know. Yeah. Whatever it is, I don't know. I have to still look at that because that's how it works, percentage of your income. Yeah, yeah. So once we get maxed that out, I'm thinking maybe 3 years, 2 years. I think 2 years.
1: You might die in a car wreck before then, buddy.
2: I know. That's what I'm saying.
5: Whoa. Oh, so you're not going to meet with him for another 2 years?
2: Unless I get there quicker, you know, unless something happens. And
1: you have a plan. That's all.
3: You have a plan to meet
1: good.
3: With your wife. And I think if y'all move sit forward. Down, just like y'all have done this before when you got out of debt together, y'all came

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1: Your At Work show is once again on. So am I, the At Work guy, Bill DeGreenwood, getting even closer to this nice long holiday weekend with Shaboozy. It's a bar song, and everybody's getting tipsy.

0: The Bull 104.7. I'm going to call this a Would You Rather Wednesday on today's At Work Show. We have a very large gathering at my house coming up this weekend. Now, I have a lot of friends who are artists, obviously because of my job working in radio for all these years. A lot of people coming over for a 4th of July party. Would you rather have a live artist performing? It could be like just a guy and a guitar, a couple of guys, whatever. Or would you rather have a DJ spinning music? Because I kind of want to make this a big blowout. I'm kind of curious to see where you stand on this one. You go to a big party, would you rather have it be like a live artist or a band or a DJ playing music? I need your help on this one. What would you say on a Would You Rather Wednesday? It's Bailey Zimmerman in less than 10 minutes, and Jason Aldean's in there too with Don't Tell On Me on today's At Work Show.
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0: Wake Up with Bobby Bones, Lauderdale's new hit country, The Bull 104.7. Where in the world do you stand on this one? You go to a big time party. Would you rather have a live band playing or a DJ? Kind of looking for advice for a big 4th of July party we're having this weekend at my house. What do you say?
1: I would rather have a live band. There's just something about a live band that's more authentic. And whenever I think of live band, I think like Guns N' Roses. I think of AC/DC. I think of like the classic things that I grew up listening to around the 4th of July anyway. And I feel like a guitar solo with fireworks going off, that sounds awesome.
0: Okay, I was talking about my buddy Mike, who lives like two blocks over. What is this Guns N' Roses stuff you're talking about? You want to share your thoughts with me on this one? You go to a big-time party, live band playing, or a DJ. What say you? I'm going to get you Ella Langley in less than 10 minutes with Choosin' Texas on the At Work Show.
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1: 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Is a dream come true to have my song on the radio? It's still crazy to say. Here's my song, Boston. On a

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It's me, Bill the Green One, with a shout out to Miami. 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

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Be thinking about what song I can play for you on today's Talkback Lunch Break, and then hit that Talkback mic and get me that request. Start playing it back at noon today. Here's Tyler Hubbard, 5'9".

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1: Lauderdale's new hit country, The Bull, 104.7. It's going to be interesting to see what happens at the box office heading into the holiday weekend. Toy Story holding on at number one with $70 million in its second weekend out. Much better than Supergirl, disappointing box office for their debut, $38 million this past weekend. Obsession, Jackass, Best and Last also underperforming. They came in at number four, followed by Disclosure Day, which actually here is a pretty good movie. So it'll be interesting to see who does what after the holiday weekend this weekend. It's Jason Aldean in less than 10 minutes. He's on the way next on Your At Work Show with Ya Make It Easy.
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1: Would you rather Wednesday on today's At Work show with a big party coming up this weekend? I've got a bunch of my friends. We probably have between 50 and 75 people invited to my house for a 4th of July party. I was saying to my wife, we should have like a live band playing in the backyard or like a DJ playing some music. And then we got into that conversation. Which would you rather have, the live band or the DJ? Katie, what do you say?
2: Absolutely. I would love to have a live DJ. Something about the live music just pumps up the whole crowd, gets everybody dancing. The energy is so different.
1: Right. And again, in the business that I work in, radio, we actually have access to a lot of them. So it wouldn't be that difficult to find somebody to do that. Just to kind of take the party to the next level. That or a live band. I don't know. Which would you rather? 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

Bobby Bones in the morning. New hit country all day. The Bull 104.7. You request him, I play him. It's the Talk Back Lunch Break. Just getting started with me, the at-work guy, Billy Greenwood. Had a request from Morgan Wallen teaming up with Post Malone. I ain't

0: The Bull 104.7. Some food for thought on today's Talk Back Lunch Break. How about artificial intelligent burgers? Yes, it's true. They've done a study on this. Researchers at Stanford University have put together what they say is the first AI-designed perfect burger. Tastes great, healthier for you, better for the planet as well. They built a tool. It's called Burger AI that analyzes thousands of recipes and then creates new ones tailored to your taste, your nutritional needs, and even environmental impact. And in taste tests, they say AI-designed burgers scored as well, if not better, than typical fast food options. I'm not sure whether or not that's good. I'm kind of curious to know. I'll share this article if you want to check it out. AI burgers. Doesn't that sound delicious? Billy Greenwood on Facebook for that link, and I'll get you hearty in less than 10 minutes with favorite country song.
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0: 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Where was this when I was in college? School of Hospitality Management, Penn State University, opening up their Introduction to Brewed Alcoholic Beverages course to the general public. 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Everyday beer lovers age 21 and older. You can sit alongside college students to master the history, the business, flavor profiles of beer, cider, and mead as well. And they say the good news is that students get to sample 4 to 5 different alcoholic styles per week. The bad news, there will also be homework. Oh, yeah, that's why I didn't like college. I just now remembered. Get your John Morgan in less than 10 minutes and Lady A with a throwback on today's At Work show.
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1: Hey guys, it's iHeart Country on The Verge artist Stella Lefty. Boston is a song I wrote when I was waiting on a guy who was picking me up. I couldn't stop thinking about him, and this is what I was feeling while I was waiting for him. Here's my song, Boston. On a

0: guys, it's I Heart Country on The Verge artist Stella Lefty. And that was my song, Boston.
1: Wake up with Bobby Bones, Lauderdale's new hit country, The Bull 104.7. Would you rather Wednesday? Would you rather go to a party that has a live band or a live DJ? I'm trying to figure out what I want to do this weekend with my big 4th of July bash at my house. I need your input. Get back to that after you get Ella Langley and Morgan Wallen. I Can't Love You Anymore on The At Work Show.

0: 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Time once again for that question so difficult. Ideally, you can't even Google the answer. 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Here's your question for today. We have an average of 12 of these in our home, and most of us didn't pay for a single one. What are they? 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On average, we have 12 of these in our home. We most likely didn't pay for a single one of them. You tell me what you think they are. I get you Kane Brown in less than 10 minutes with Woman on the At Work Show.
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6: 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A breakout moment from Max McNown with Done For.

Lauderdale's new hit country, The Bull 104.7. Definitely think I've done this question before. A few people have this one right already. Google Buster question again. We have an average of 12 of these in our home. Most of us didn't pay for a single one. Tell you what that is after you get Luke Combs on today's At Work Show. Beer never broke my heart.

0: Bobby Bones in the morning. New hit country all day. The Bull 104.7. Time to get you the answer to today's Google Buster question here on the At Work Show. I am the At Work guy, Billy Greenwood. Several people got this one right. I do think I've done this question before. We have an average of 12 of these in our home. Most of them were not paid for. We didn't pay for these 12 things. Usually probably comes from, well, work. Maybe the bank. People still do that. How about pins? Believe it or not, the average house has 12 pins, none of which we actually paid for. We just took them. No surprise. That is the answer to your Google Buster question. I do always post it on my Facebook page. That's Billy Greenwood on Facebook. Also put the answer there just in case you're ever trying to find it. It's Dustin Lynch on the way in less than 10 minutes with Good Girl on the At Work Show.
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1: 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And again, we're down to the last 3 days to win it. That's on the way, along with Ella Langley, Choosing Texas.

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1: Would you rather Wednesday? Would you rather have a band performing or a DJ if you showed up for a big party? I ask because we're having a big party at my house this weekend to celebrate America's birthday. I need your input. After Kane Brown and Marshmello, let's put some miles on it.
2: New truck.

0: 1047 The Bull, Lauderdale's new hit country. Where do you stand on today's great debates on a Would You Rather Wednesday? Big party coming up at my house this weekend. Between 50 and 75 people. For me, that's a lot anyway. Celebrating America's birthday. Got the pool in the back. The fireworks. Trying to decide, do we want to have somebody playing some live music? Maybe a DJ? I have options for both because of where I work here at the radio station. Which would you rather have if you showed up, Tim?
1: I would rather have a 4th of July party that features a DJ because it's easier to control the music. 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

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Hey, it's Bobby Bones. Tomorrow morning at 55 after the hour, we'll bring you good news. We'll bring you positivity inside of our segment called Tell Me Something Good. That's tomorrow morning right here on the Bobby Bones Show.

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0: The Bull 104.7. Just a few minutes away from your ride home getting underway. And again, I know a lot of people planning to sneak out early today, considering, according to AAA, tomorrow is the busiest travel day over the 4th of July weekend. So people trying to get a head start on those 61 million people who will be hitting the road this holiday weekend. If you are one of them, two things. First of all, find me on my Facebook page and then just hit the like, the follow button, either one, so that you and I can stay connected even through the holiday weekend. I can see what you're up to. You can see what I'm up to as well. Billy Greenwood on Facebook. I'd appreciate that. And then take us with you all weekend long on that free iHeartRadio app too. Otherwise, you're going to miss out on some great patriotic and throwback songs this weekend. It's Bailey Zimmerman in less than 10 minutes and Luke Combs. He's on the way next with Sleepless in a Hotel Room.
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It's Brooke Taylor with a shout out to Miami. We just got a request from the iHeartRadio app for this one. So if you want to hear something as well, tap that talkback microphone so I can try and play it for you here on The Bull 104.7. That

Lauderdale's new hit country, The Bull 104.7. It's Brooke Taylor with one of my favorite parts of the show coming up next. We'll get to our daily upload. Hang on.

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1: Hey, it's Brooke Taylor, and I just love being a little bit of a positive spot in your day here on the show. 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
1: Hey, it's Brooke Taylor. Did you hear about Thomas Rhett? His dad, Rhett Akins, officially got the invite to become the newest member of the Grand Ole Opry. It happened over the weekend, and, well, John Party got to deliver the news to him. It was such a sweet moment if you want to go over.

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1: Hey, it's Brooke Taylor. 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We want you to be like Summer.
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1: It's Brooke Taylor. We're getting closer to the weekend, which means this Taylor Swift and Travis Kelce wedding. Did you hear who's rumored to perform this weekend? Let's talk about it next.

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1: It's Brooke Taylor. I know everybody's probably tired of hearing about the Taylor Swift-Travis Kelce wedding that is rumored to be happening this weekend in New York at Madison Square Gardens. But I don't know if you heard the news, but the New York Post has reported that Stevie Nicks and Tim McGraw are going to be performing at the wedding this weekend. There's also talk of Paul McCartney performing too. What a lineup that would be.
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1: It's Brooke Taylor. Honestly, it's kind of crazy. These intense heat waves that are happening all over the United States this week. What a way to celebrate America 250, am I

0: New hit country with half the commercials. The Bull 104.7. It's Brooke Taylor with some more of your song requests. 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
1: How about the Dustin Lynch? Anything. A Dustin Lynch.
0: 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Actually, one of my favorites from him, and it just makes me feel ready to be on the beach with a margarita. We'll play it for you coming up next.
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It's Brooke Taylor with a shout out to Miami. We just got a request from the iHeartRadio app for this one. 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
1: It's Brooke Taylor. July 1st means we are one day closer to America's 250th birthday. We're celebrating this week, hearing from some of your favorite artists and their favorite 4th of July memories. This is Carly Pierce.
2: As a kid, I either was playing some sort of bluegrass festival. I did that a lot growing up, or would always go to my grandparents and my dad. It was kind of an ongoing joke with our family that fireworks, when he would light them, they would chase him. And no matter what he was shooting off, at least 1 to 2 fireworks would chase him every single year.
1: Poor guy. 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
13: 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Boston is a song I wrote when I was waiting on a guy who was picking me up. I couldn't stop thinking about him, and this is what I was feeling while I was waiting for him. Here's my song, Boston. On a train.

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1: It's Brooke Taylor. Somebody just sent me this joke for 4th of July week, and it says, what do you get when you cross a duck and a rocket? A fire quacker. That made me laugh.

0: 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Hey, it's Bobby Bones. Tomorrow morning at 55 after the hour, we'll bring you good news. We'll bring you positivity inside of our segment called Tell Me Something Good. That's tomorrow morning right here on the Bobby Bones Show.
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1: 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But celebrating America's 250th birthday this week. Austin, are you a fireworks person, a drone show person, or a just please stop scaring my dog person?
2: I used to love fireworks as a kid, and the minute I got a dog, can't stand them. Just stop shooting them. Like, maybe one night a year, but if you're going to do it 8 nights in a row, come on.
1: I know. This is like the week where everybody's out right at dark and just going crazy till way too late at night.
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1: It's Brooke Taylor. A little bit of a debate here on the show. Are you a fireworks person, a drone show person, or a please stop scaring my dog type person, Tyler?
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1: 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I love it so much.

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1: Tomorrow morning at 55 after the hour, we'll bring you good news. We'll bring you positivity inside of our segment called Tell Me Something Good. That's tomorrow morning, right?

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1: It's Brooke Taylor. 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

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The Bull 104.7. That's the Chief Eric Church diving into the phones. Want to be the kickstart call? 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We'll put you on in just a few. Alexandra K. now, straight for the heart.

0: Lauderdale's new hit country, The Bull, 104.7. Love the Kickstart call. Really, it was an excuse to open the phone up right away because it can be awkward. Like, I remember the first time I called the radio station. I was uncomfortable.
1: I was so nervous. Yeah.
0: So this is kind of like, hey, we love y'all. 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So call and be a part of it with the Kickstart call.
1: Yes, and it's 1-877-367-4432 if you want to be tomorrow's Kickstart call. But today, who do we have?
2: Hi, this is Chrissy.
0: Chrissy, how's your day? What's going on?
2: Well, my day is doing very great because I've actually been listening to you guys, and I finally decided to just call. And I got to be honest, you guys seriously crack me up every single day.
1: Oh, I love it.
0: The only feedback we normally get is, and you have to confirm or deny this, do I get to picking on Tay a little too much sometimes?
2: You know what? I think it's all in good fun.
1: Yeah.
0: Yeah, there it is.
1: Sometimes he can be mean, but yeah.
0: She's a delicate flower. Well, we appreciate you listening. Thank you for taking the time out to check in with us. Have a good rest of the day, okay?
2: Yeah, you too.
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1: Obviously, 4th of July is coming up, getting ready to celebrate by the cooler, by the fire, by the fireworks. And make sure you got us close, because we're going to celebrate with some special tunes, celebrating America, right? All things America and America 250. It's going to be fun, so stay close and get

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Hey, it's Bobby Bone. Tomorrow morning at 55 after the hour, we'll bring you good news. We'll bring you positivity inside of our segment called Tell Me Something Good. That's tomorrow.

0: 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And thanks for hanging out. Keep in mind, you can follow us on Instagram at Wayne DNT.
1: Ooh, Jordan Davis almost didn't make it to one of his Canada shows because he got stopped by Border Patrol.
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2: If you were one of the thousands that were at Nissan Stadium, well, you might actually be in Alan Jackson's upcoming album. Yeah, Alan's performance will be released as a live album. It's called Last Call, One More for the Road, the finale, live from Nashville. It'll be available everywhere this winter. Pre-orders are available now, and according to the official website, the album is expected to ship on December 31st, shortly after the NBC special that was filmed that night. And next, Shania Twain's long-awaited new album, Little Miss Twain, is closer to seeing the light of day, and the singer gave fans a little glimpse of what to expect from the July 24th release. She announced the track list yesterday, and with it, three features including Tanya Tucker, Josh Homme, and The Warren Treaty. Cannot wait for this album. All right, last in 2026, listen, border crossing can be a tricky thing, right? Well, Jordan Davis encountered some issues getting into the country of Canada for a show. Yeah, he was playing a show in Buffalo, New York on Friday before heading to Ontario for the show at Caesars Windsor. And then he was stopped by Border Patrol. This is how he said it went down.
3: Two cops came up here, pulled me into the Border Patrol, and they were like, I need you to be real serious with me, man. Are you in some trouble in Indiana? And I was like, no, I've never even been arrested, dude.
2: So apparently someone with the same name was wanted on criminal charges in Indiana, which is why Jordan's name got flagged. We're just glad he's okay. 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
5: 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I'm Theo Henderson, and I created the show while I was unhoused on the streets of Los Angeles. 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